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What did you say that instantly, once you heard the words come out of your mouth, you thought, shouldn't have done that? Lisa in Mount Vernon was getting some bottles of wine for a party she was on her way to, and she pulled out her ID. The checker at the store said, oh, you're good. I don't need to see that for you. Yeah, she knew the look of death that she was giving that checker right then. 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
1: 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And that's the thing about pets. 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

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It's going to be a busy weekend with Bellingham Sea Feast, Fidalgo Bay Day in Anacortes, last weekend of the Linden FFA Corn Maze, and after the rain tonight and tomorrow, it's going to be a beautiful weekend with lots of sunshine. Everybody.

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I'm Scotty Van Driver. So excited for next Friday and Saturday, Airwaves for Animals, a radiothon to benefit the Whatcom Humane Society. We often say that Cafe Critters every Wednesday is one of our favorite times because how can you not love cuddling and snuggling cute critters? Well, next weekend is all about that at the Humane Society, and it's because we want to help them in their mission to help animals all throughout Whatcom County, not just domestic pets, but also their farm facility, their wildlife rehabilitation center, their pet

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Even as much as I held on to hope until the very last minute, it is official. The Seattle Mariners eliminated from playoff

0: Cafe 104.1. I'm Scotty Van Driver. This is pretty much a daily occurrence at my house. But when was the last time you said something that as soon as you heard the words come out of your mouth, you just thought, oh, yeah, shouldn't have said that. A couple weeks ago, my wife had gone shopping at Costco, brought home some Mums. And so we all got home at the same time. And as I was walking into the house, I thought, why does it smell like old lady? My wife shot me the look and said, those are Mums. I love Mums. And now I do too. Lacey in Everett was working her very first job at McDonald's. And her manager said she had hired some more teenagers. She responded by saying, oh, yay, more young people. And then she realized, oh, she could probably find that insulting, even though she was only about 6 years older than Lacey was. When do you wish you could have taken it back? Facebook.com/Cafe104.
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Cafe 104.1 is on the go Tuesday from 2 to 4 o'clock. It's worth taking a late lunch or getting off of work early to go see Dave at Free Up Storage in Bellingham on Pacific Highway right near Costco. 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

0: Cafe 104.1. I'm Scotty Van Driver. I try my best every Friday at 5 to start the weekend with a dance party while you drive that you know all the words to on the retro ride home. But what if you could take that retro ride home feeling and live it out in person? The B-52s and Devo, tomorrow night, Climate Pledge Arena. We have one more pair of top of the hour tickets on Cafe this morning. Just be one of the first 12 callers at 6, 7, 8, and 9 a.m. You'll go into our last drawing at 9:30. We've got all the rules and info at cafe.com.
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7: The 2026 Noisy Waters Mural Festival has announced the winners and selected the three artists who will go on to create Bellingham's next permanent large-scale murals. Artists came from all over the country and Canada to compete in the festival. They were selected through public vote. The winning recipients will return to Bellingham to create these murals, unveiling spring and summer 2027. The festival was put on by Paper Whale, a nonprofit organization that transforms underutilized spaces in Bellingham, and we thank them for this good news.
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FA 104.1. It's been pretty rough trying to get across the Skagit River in Mount Vernon for the last couple of months because of the work they're doing on the Division Street Bridge. The good news is, you're not going to have to wait as long as they thought. They expect it to be open by Thanksgiving, which is 4 months ahead of schedule. Local news from MyBellinghamNow at cafe.com.

0: FA 104.1. I'm Scotty Van Driver. This weekend is it. Bellingham Sea Feast and the debut of the Sea Dog. Months ago, Alan from Cafe This Morning was in Seattle, ended up having a Seattle hot dog. That's with cream cheese and jalapenos and on it. And you know, he just thought, what are we doing? Why are we putting Philadelphia cream cheese on a Seattle hot dog? And so through a collaboration with Cafe This Morning, as well as Slice of Heaven Bakery and Cafe and Bellingham Sea Feast, they have created a hot dog that truly represents the Pacific Northwest. It is made up of three different kinds of salmon, and you've got your first chance to taste it this weekend at Bellingham Sea Feast. Alan will be there broadcasting Saturday from noon to 2. Stop and have your sea dog, and then tell him what you think.
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1: Hi, I'm Janice. I'm the principal at Whatcom Academy. I taught elementary school for 40 plus years, and there's a moment I never get tired of. It's the first few weeks of school when a new kid shows up a little unsure, hanging back, holding onto a parent's hand a beat longer than they need to. Maybe they're shy. Maybe they're the kid who's always been a little too much or a little too quiet. And what I tell every parent is the same thing. We've got a place for them, right here. Because then something shifts. A teacher learns their name and their favorite dinosaur. Another kid saves them a seat at lunch. They get their hands in the dirt in the garden. They read a book that finally clicks. And one morning, that same child walks in like they own the place. Preschool through fifth grade, right in Bellingham. A school where every child is welcome. And tuition is $500 a month because a place like this shouldn't be out of reach. Come see it for yourself. 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

Are you ready for the debut of the Sea Dog? 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We've been working with them and Slice of Heaven Bakery and Cafe to create the ultimate hot dog that represents the Pacific Northwest. You can get yours this weekend.

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0: and Canada to compete in the festival. They were selected through public vote. The winning recipients will return to Bellingham to create these murals, unveiling spring and summer 2027. The festival was put on by Paper Whale, a nonprofit organization that transforms underutilized spaces in Bellingham, and we thank them for this good news.
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0: Cafe 104.1. I'm Scotty Van Driver. Just imagine how much fun it'll be tomorrow night when you're starting your weekend off with the B-52s and Devo at Climate Pledge Arena. You could be there singing along to Love Shack and Whip It all in the same night. We've got top of the hour tickets tomorrow on Cafe This Morning. Just be one of the first 12 callers at the top of each hour they're on, 6, 7, 8, and 9. You'll go into the drawing at 9:30. We've got all the rules and a link if you'd rather buy your tickets at cafe.com. Charlie Max has very patiently been waiting in the hallway. I'll go unlock the door and unleash her on you for the rest of the night.
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1: That sinkhole outside Nicolas Cage's house just keeps growing.
2: I mean, it looks pretty bad.
1: Starting to swallow his house.
2: I'm just happy Nick Cage is getting some kind of positive press. And I feel like ultimately Nick Cage has kind of been the butt of some jokes lately. So now it's like, hey, look, Nick Cage. Yeah. Hope your house doesn't sink.
3: He's a good actor.
2: Yeah.
3: I always thought he should blow his nose, though.
2: Yeah.
4: Okay.
3: It just feels like, just blow your nose. You got this.
2: You can do it.
4: It's interesting that you just said he's a good actor, because I think he is a good actor in some films, and he's a terrible actor in other films.
3: Well, he gets terrible films. You see, that's what it is.
4: Like he chooses bad films.
3: Right. The Face-Off movie with John Travolta. That was so dumb with John Travolta.
4: The dumbest.
3: But remember when he played an alcoholic?
2: That's the one I remember.
3: Is it Leaving Las Vegas?
4: He was very good in that.
3: Yeah, incredible.
2: That was an impactful
4: movie. Moonstruck. Yeah. He was good in that.
3: Yeah. I mean, again, critically acclaimed film.
4: I personally loved Raising Arizona.
3: Yes.
4: Quirky, weird. He was good in that.
3: Raising Arizona, and now in real life, he's sinking in California.
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We are in the home stretch of Thursday. You ready to take it home? It is Charlie. AI is getting a bun wrap these days, but it could save your relationship. I've got those details before 9. Later tonight, we'll get you smiling with another cup of joy. This one has books, a trolley, and TikTok. We'll get our time together going with Eric Carmen. Hungry Eyes is on Cafe 104.1.

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Pickle-flavored trail mix, dill pickle sprouted almonds, Flamin' Hot dill pickle Cheetos, you get the picture. There's even pickled jelly beans and lip balms. 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
1: A Baltimore woman is giving area children an exciting way to have access to books. Ms. Mays is TikTok famous, and now she's even more famous for delivering free books to kids via magical trolley. When kids board the vehicle, step into the wonderland of books, there's decorations and plenty to read. Ms. Mays also decided to quit her job as a librarian and bring the trolley to book deserts, effectively becoming a radical street librarian, and I love this. Her work is paying off. She wants to keep going, though, and growing, so her team has a GoFundMe to help supply the trolley. Ms. Mays says she feels the business is really about the magic of reading and how transformative it can be in life.

0: Cafe this morning.
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4: Oh, wow.
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1: They say the holy water's watered down, and this town's lost its faith. Our colors will fade eventually, so if our time is running out, day after day, we'll make the mundane a masterpiece. Oh my, my, oh my, my love, I take one look at you, you're taking me out.

the newly married Kenny Loggins with Footloose on Cafe 104.1. Hi, it is Charlie, and fall is officially here. So if you're updating your closet from your summer clothes to your fall wardrobe, you might want to know which color duos are in and which ones are officially outdated. Every year I see this, and I don't understand why I missed the boat. But here we are. What's out? Chocolate brown and camel. Get rid of it. What you want is chocolate brown and baby pink. If you have burgundy and chartreuse in your closet, get rid of the chartreuse. Burgundy and baby blue. That's what we're looking at this fall. Black and hot pink? Nuh-uh. 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And navy blue? We love that. We just don't want it with Kelly Green anymore. It now pairs with butter yellow. Here to help.

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1: Hey, it's Alan from Cafe this morning with Dave, Alan, and Patrice. 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

One last chance to win top of the hour tickets tomorrow morning with Cafe This Morning. The B-52s and Devo play Friday night at Climate Pledge Arena. 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

Girl on Fire from Alicia Keys. It's Cafe 104.1. It is Charlie. And go ahead, add classic cars to the list of old things that Gen Z is getting nostalgic about. But they're changing the definition a little, including some old school family cars. Sure, there's still a lot of love for the Mustangs and Corvettes of the world, but more often Gen Z is finding romance in the makes and models like Hondas. Any car from 1992 to 2001 seems to be popular. The most in-demand classic of all, the Mazda Miata, which was only made from 1990 to 1997. And you know, this generation likes to be on TikTok and YouTube and Snapchat and show off all their rare finds. The Miata could be one of them.

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Dave, Alan, and Patrice are standing by tomorrow at 7:40. 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

Leave it to Taylor for the big reveal. She's dropping new music, a song called Patient Zero. It hits at midnight tonight. Before that, she's on Cafe 104.1. I had a

0: John Mellencamp on Cafe 104.1 with Small Town, wrapping up our Thursday night together. It is Charlie. 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
1: Sea Feast weekend in town at Squalicum Harbor Saturday and Sunday.
2: Yeah.
1: The oyster shucking contest is at 2. They've asked me to judge that.
2: If you judge an oyster shucking contest, you balance raw speed against strict penalties for damage to the oyster meat.
1: You can't just stick it in there and move it around.
3: No, sir.
1: You got to make sure you get in there cleanly.
3: The key, the wiggle and twist.
2: Oh.
1: Exactly right.
2: I have always said that.
1: You know, way back.
3: I'm telling you, it's not just about sticking it in there.
1: That's right.
3: You gotta have the wiggle and twist.
1: Exactly
3: right. That's when you are shucking, baby.
1: That's right.
2: Why did they ask you to judge this?
3: They also say to listen for the pop.
2: Oh, yes. Hello.
1: Yeah, it's got to pop the top.
0: Dave, Alan, and Patrice.
2: And then you have to be a timekeeper.
1: You know, is 1 minute a long time? I mean, I would say yes.
2: I would think it's that.
3: While you're shucking the oysters, think about baseball.
1: Exactly.
3: Think about baseball.
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1: Hey, it's Alan from Cafe This Morning with Dave, Alan, and Patrice. 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
1: Hi, it is Charlie Maximo. 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

0: 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Or get a little nostalgic? 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Or kick it outdoors? 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

0: me.
1: Oh, hi.
2: Well, hello.
1: Did
2: you get all that out of there?
1: No.
2: Wow, sometimes right before the mics go on, there is quite the show.
1: Yeah, it is. And, you know, what are you going to do? You got to get it all out.
2: But sure.
1: Rehearsal here, 5:30 to 6. No one's listening. Good morning. It's Dave, Alan, and Katie in for Patrice this morning. Hi.
3: Good morning.
1: Wow, look at this.
2: Katie, we've heard your voice on the show before. You've been in many festive Fridays, and we've always kind of thought, you know, if we ever need a fill-in for Patrice, that Katie, she's spunky.
3: I'm spunky, and I'm about half the height of Patrice.
2: Well, that's a good point.
1: Yeah, that's true. That way we can contain you just in case you get out of hand.
3: Well, you say that, but I mean, what I lack in height, I make up in, you know, exuberance.

0: exuberance and personality.
1: It's more condensed. That's what it is.
2: Yeah, she's
0: and concentrated.
2: Back
1: right.
2: Absolutely true. I should have known better. Last time she was here, she's like, I could fill in for Patrice anytime. And all of a sudden, okay, be careful what you wish for.
1: All right. One day's notice, too. Thank you.
0: You're welcome.
1: Making the decision.
2: What time you wake up this morning?
0: Oh, 4:45 maybe.
2: Yeah. Yeah. All right.
0: That's it's not that bad. I mean, Bellingham, I think everything is about 15 minutes away.
2: Yeah, ish.
1: True.
2: Ish. Yes.
1: True.
2: Except when you need to be somewhere.
0: Oh, gosh, yes. Yeah.
1: Then it's 20, 25 minutes away because there's that stupid car in front of you that just won't go.
0: Well, the other side of that is if you have kids, the longest part of the day is we're ready to go. Teeth brushed, hair brushed, backpacked, ready to go. We just need to get shoes on and into the car.
2: See that?
0: That what should take 45 right. seconds takes 20 minutes.
2: Exactly. You know, and again, we're treating this like she's doing something special for us. This is a getaway, right? I mean, she's got a husband. She's got kids. Let him handle the kids for a while. I'm going to go have a couple cups of coffee and listen to some music with those guys.
1: What's your morning normally like, Katie?
0: I think it's fairly simple. It's wake up, wake the household up, get breakfast going, get the kids up and ready, and just get us moving for the day. I've got a little hobby farm, a little family farm. So we've got ducks and chickens and little animals that need attending to, internal and outside.
1: Are you making a real breakfast, or are we pouring bowls of cereal?
0: Can you see my shirt?
1: Co-op.
0: Nope.
1: What? Oh, farm. Fresh eggs.
0: Cooped to table.
1: Yeah, okay.
0: So I don't harvest them in the morning, but my family gets homegrown farm fresh eggs every day.
2: Oh, wow. Yeah. We've always said coop them if you got them.
1: Yeah.
2: Right? We've been saying that for years.
1: Man, we should have arranged for a little breakfast situation.
0: I should have planned ahead, but you know, with one day notice, guys, I just jumped in.
1: We have a griddle.
0: But next time, I'll wash them and bring them in and crack them for you. We'll have the ASMR morning of breakfast in the pan.
1: You have to wash eggs, don't you, when
0: Absolutely,
1: they're fresh?
0: Absolutely, yeah.
2: They come right out of the chute there. I mean, you think you would want to wash that, no?
0: Absolutely. Well, not only for that type of bacterial reason, but they actually have something on them called a bloom. It's a coating that is naturally, given by the chicken to protect the eggs because store-bought eggs in the United States are washed. So that bloom has already been removed. So they don't have that kind of seal on them to keep them protected and safe internally. They are porous. Eggshells are porous by nature. So,
1: which is why we have to put them in the refrigerator and the rest of the world, they just leave their eggs out.
0: Yeah. And my eggs are out until I wash them and I wash them right before I use them.
1: Wow.
2: Wow, that's incredible. Well, now that we're doing this, let me ask you this question, because this has been bothering us for a long time. What did come first, the chicken or the egg?
0: I'm not the expert on that. I just eat the eggs.
2: All right. Well, let me work that out. Good to have you here. We do have a last chance tickets this morning for the big show tonight at the Love Shack in Klamath Pledge, B-52s and Devo.
1: Yeah. It's a pretty last minute deal at this point, but if you want to take a shot, just call us at the top of the hour, 6, 7, 8, and/or 9. Yes, you can call all 4 hours and get qualified 4 times. And right around 9:30, we'll draw one winner.
2: All right, it's 5:42, just getting underway at Cafe 104.1.

0: my lover.
1: Dave, Alan, and Patrice in the morning. 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

0: I still haven't had my first sip of coffee yet this morning. Good Lord. What am I doing over here?
1: It's 5:53.
0: I know, right? I mean, just not prepared for this.
1: You know we have a new coffee pot? Have you seen it?
0: No.
1: Yeah, they switched out the coffee pot. I don't even know why. The other one worked fine.
0: Well, fine, but it didn't produce the best coffee, I'll tell you that much.
1: Well, let's see if this one is any better.
0: Mm.
1: We have different coffee and a new coffee pot. And it's a different size. So now instead of using one packet for half a pot or two packets for a full pot, now we use 1.5 packets for a pot.
0: Wow, that doesn't sound very efficient.
1: It's different, it's weird, and everybody's wigged out about it.
0: Hmm. Well, I'd be concerned. This is why I bring coffee in from my house.
1: Yeah.
0: Katie is in for Patrice this morning. Are you drinking coffee this morning? What's in your mug?
2: Oh, gosh, yes. Coffee.
1: Yeah. Have you had any yet?
2: I've had about two sips. Yeah. Two sips. Delightful. Very still good. Warm.
0: Yeah.
1: From here?
2: Oh, no.
1: No, no. No, no. Oh, no.
2: I'm not trusting that new pot.
0: No. No. No. See, 1.5. That must have been designed by a man, right?
1: Yeah, I don't know. Yeah. I don't know what's going on.
0: Yeah, see, you get a woman in charge of these things, it'll be more efficient, don't you think?
2: I like my coffee simple, and I brew the big pot at home, and I don't, my microwave stopped working about 4.5 years ago, so it's a really great clock in my kitchen.
1: Okay.
2: And it's actually quite scary. The thing, it's off, and then when you open the door, it turns on.
0: Oh.
1: Wait,
2: and,
1: what?
2: Yeah, it's a really... We got it at Sears.
1: Okay.
2: Don't
1: it's
2: judge
1: been around
2: me.
1: A while. Everything used to come from Sears.
2: Everything used to come from, you could buy houses, full houses from Sears.
1: It's true.
2: But anyway, we got this from Sears, before they closed. So it tells you also the age. It's a beautiful petite little unit, and where we have it in this unique 1950s remodeled kitchen is it's a unique size, and it's over it's mounted from above, so it doesn't sit on a shelf, and it doesn't have a fan in it. If you want a mounted microwave, you have to have a fan in it, and it takes up that much more.

0: more space. So because it's a plug and play situation with space in my household, replacing this microwave is going to be like $1,200.
1: Holy moly.
0: I have a great stove.
2: So you drink your coffee black then?
0: I mean, if we go down the rabbit hole, I have a little coffee pot, a physical saucepan pot that I heat my coffee on. And then I throw in collagen, whole milk, maybe a little maple syrup if I'm feeling adventurous. And that's
1: Wait. So this morning you traveled here from a different time.
2: Yes, you did. Absolutely, she did. Huh. The collagen, does that make your lips pucker?
0: I don't know. I think I'm just poofy this morning from it being so early. So, how do I look? Is it good?
1: You look fine.
2: Adorbs.
1: Good.

0: Does that make your lips pucker?
1: I don't know. I think I'm just poofy this morning from it being so early. So how do I look? Is it good?
2: You look fine.
0: Adorbs. Absolutely adorbs. Absolutely. I'm poofy and puffy and all those things without any collagen. Yeah. Wow. Okay.
2: I kind of want to see your kitchen now after you've described it. You should take us on a tour.
0: Yeah.
1: Maybe one day.
2: Yeah.
0: It's 5 to 6, Cafe 104.1.

0: 6 o'clock. Here's what's trending now on Cafe 104.1. It's here and it's official.
1: All right, are you ready for the 9-2-5?
2: September 25th is Dolly Day.
3: The very first ever Dolly Parton Day.
1: Dolly Parton Day.
2: It's a day to celebrate and remember the late queen of country music.
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4: You know, the mission of the Dollywood Foundation is to dream more, care more, learn more, and be more. So thank you, and know that I will always love you.
0: Aww. Dolly. Didn't know we were supposed to wear pink today. I wore Seahawks blue. It's Blue Friday, but you've got a choice to make.
5: Yeah, I wore my Mariners colors today. I'm in mourning since they've been bounced out of the playoffs.
0: Yeah.
5: So what are you going to do? You know, the whole thing about Dolly Parton there, I just saw on our Instagram story. I was pretty excited about this. One of her last recordings, if not her actual last recording, was with Bono from U2.
0: That's right. Yeah, they haven't come out with that song yet. It's November 13th, I think.
5: Yeah, but, I can't wait.
0: But boy, hearing him talk about it, it was pretty emotional.
5: Yeah.
0: He says absolutely. He can't listen to it.
5: Oh, really?
0: Yeah, because she pulled herself out of her hospital bed to do those vocals.
5: Wow.
0: And he says when he hears it now, it's just too much.
5: Remember they did that with Johnny Cash when he was way near the end? He did a bunch of duets.
0: Right.
5: And with some hard rock alternative bands and all that.
0: Yeah. Yeah, you two and Dolly were talking about doing a whole album together. And Dolly said, that might be just a little too Irish for me. But they did do the song, and I can't wait to hear it.
5: Yeah, Dolly always said that, right? She's like, you know, she was getting honored for in the Rock and Roll Hall of Fame, and she's like, well, I'm not a rocker. And next thing you know, she's come out with a rock song. I mean, okay, to make this legit, I better come up with something.
0: Right.
5: She just, man, what a force she was. And still is, by the way.
0: Absolutely. And when we say it's officially 9 to 5 day, we do mean officially, especially in Bellingham and Seattle, where they have recognized it officially. So it's the real deal.
5: Yeah, I saw the mayor said that. How are you celebrating today?
6: I am, after this, going to my children's jogathon.
5: Okay, good.
0: Oh, nice.
5: There you go.
0: Today's also the day Taylor Swift releases her Patient Zero music video at the MTV VMAs. Dolly would have approved. Taylor is expanding the life of a showgirl with a new deluxe edition out today called The Life of a Showgirl, The Encore, featuring four new songs. The one that was previously announced was Patient Zero. That's what they're hoping is the hit that comes out of this. But there's also Cleveland. Are you familiar with this song?
5: I just saw this. Obviously, Travis Kelce is from the Heights, mm-hmm. which is Cleveland Heights. And she's been doing interviews because obviously for a lot of people, Cleveland's a punchline. And she's like, that's where my man is from. But I have not heard the song. I'm really eager to hear it.
0: In the lyrics, I'm doing this by memory, so it's not going to be exactly right. But it's something like, my man took me to Cleveland and took me to the Heights.
5: Yes.
0: Which is a reference to Cleveland Heights.
5: Yes, east side of Cleveland.
0: Yeah. And it's basically a love song to Travis and to his hometown of Cleveland.
5: How about that?
0: The other two songs are Pink Clouding and Babylon. In a post to social media, Taylor said those songs were, quote, born out of pure gratitude for fan support. The expanded album on streaming services today, and you will be hearing it here this morning on Cafe.
5: Yeah, boy, I just can't keep up with all this Taylor Swift stuff,
0: you
5: right?
0: Know, plenty of it.
5: Yeah.
0: Seattle has officially become the first city in the nation to ban grocery stores and delivery apps from using personal data and AI to set individualized prices. This is a practice known as surveillance pricing. What that means is they use information that they have about you to figure out how much they think you would be willing to pay, and then they set the price accordingly. So if you and I go into a store together and they have different data about it, about us, we might buy the same product at the same time, but pay different prices because they think you're willing to pay a different price than I'm willing to pay.
6: I think it's awful.
5: It is awful, right? Is that some kind of form of discrimination?
0: I would think.
6: I think it's more of an invasion. Well, and taking advantage.
0: Yeah. In Seattle, that is now banned. The new ordinance restricts large grocery retailers from using shoppers' personal data to set individual prices. You know, we've talked a lot about cameras and that sort of thing. Mm-hmm. And that's one of the things people are concerned about is that with AI, they can say, let's take a look at this Katie person. Where has she been over the last month? And you know, without having paid attention before, they can just track everywhere you've gone, and then they know a lot more.

0: or about you that they can use for things like this. While we're talking about surveillance, this is a big issue in Seattle right now. Climate Pledge Arena, the Space Needle, MoPOP, they're all in Seattle Center. What's not in Seattle Center? City-run public surveillance cameras. And that's apparently because people have these privacy concerns, right? Mm-hmm. Well, investigators are still looking for suspects who ran off into the crowd after gang members shot at each other during the Bite of Seattle Festival back in July. That shooting killed three people and wounded four others. So the fact that there's no camera evidence is a little bit of a problem. One city council member says the fact that there isn't any video of that is just stupid.
1: It's pathetic that in 2026, this rudimentary technology, it's not some surveillance state and like Big Brother thing. CCTV is the most basic rudimentary technology available. We're talking World War II era technology that in this global tech hub, the city of Seattle, we can't seem to get unstuck of ourselves, of our various fears and concerns.
0: That's City Councilman Rob Saka. He's talking to Como TV News there. And he brings up a really interesting point. There's a lot of pushback against the AI-driven camera systems because they are able to track people, and that's been used for all kinds of questionable things. But Seattle isn't even using the old-school surveillance cameras like you'd find in any 7-Eleven, where rather than tracking your every move, if something happens, then you go get the video and you rewind and watch what it was. This guy's point is really valid. When we're talking about cameras and privacy, it's important to differentiate between the kind of camera systems that we're talking about.
2: I couldn't agree more.
3: You know, it's interesting that we need privacy in a public place. Right. I was trying to think this through, like what privacy do you really need in a public place? And then I think, oh, that poor Coldplay couple. Remember, they needed some privacy. You know, they got busted. But like in New York and such, if there's like an assailant out there, something bad happens in Times Square or whatever, and the description is guy in red shirt with a white hat, then right. They can punch that stuff up and they find the guy. You know, obviously New York, I mean, it's a big, big city. It's the biggest of all of them in our country. And they seem to be able to find people. And it's pretty secure overall.
0: I'll tell you what, I felt safer in New York City than I have felt in any city in the world.
3: Yeah. Yeah. I mean, they're on top of it, right? I mean, they obviously have an incredible police presence there. But I watched a lot of documentaries and so forth on New York's security. You think, like, if you go to Times Square, for example, on New Year's Eve, you think, oh, my God, it's total mayhem. We've all seen the aerial shots. All of those people are compartmentalized in fenced-in little areas that they have to stay in for hours. And you can't get out. And you're in there. You can't just run all over the place. They have you completely contained. But, you know, again, it doesn't look like it. It looks like just total mayhem. And, oh, my God, how do they control all that? That's the most controlled place in the world at that time.
2: Well, and again, you're talking about the difference between using private data and personal information versus I walk into a public space where there are, you know, public security cameras in a shop, like in a 7-Eleven, you know, like you were bringing up. There's a difference between analyzing your data and fitting something to your habits outside of I walk into a store,
0: right,
2: and I'm on camera and I'm choosing to walk into that public space knowing that I'm being recorded very likely versus, wow, somebody is analyzing what's in my phone and my personal habits and how I went to the bathroom and when I, you know, I mean, it's just ridiculous.
0: Yeah.
2: And, you know, there's a big difference, I think, between those two types of surveillance.
0: There is. And when you start talking about cameras, people just hear the one thing. And mm-hmm. We're not just talking about one possible thing. Having just your regular CCTV security camera set up is pretty basic.
2: And I think that is I feel like that makes sense. I'm fine with that. Now, the fact that these cameras that we're talking about that analyze that data, that so many of these are privately owned.
0: Yeah, right.
2: That they're not, it's not even government controlled. Well, it's privately owned, and that there have been so many people using that data, accessing it and using it inappropriately. That's the scary part.
0: I think that's a super valid point because we tend to get paranoid about the government tracking us and the government having a file on us and all the things the government is doing to invade our privacy. Mm-hmm. When in fact, private industry has spent a lot of money over the last 10 years compiling data on each and every one of us. It's been the game for a while now.
2: Yeah.
3: You know, we want it both ways, though, don't we? We're a little hypocritical because, you know, we say we don't want to give up our privacy and our information. Meanwhile, we'll just give it up to all the social media companies. They can track everything we do. We're all signing off on it. We're not reading about it. We don't care that much about it.
2: We're scrolling. We're scrolling. We're scrolling.

0: Yeah, so then when something bad happens, like some kind of terrorist attack or whatever, now we're inconvenienced at airports and all the privacy. We can't do this, that, or the other thing. We want it both ways. Mm-hmm. Protect us, but the criminals are getting smarter.
1: I'd like cake, and I'd like to eat it too. Thanks.
0: Exactly. Yeah, it's so true, right? I mean, they can use technology to protect us because, you know, look at what happened at 9/11. How many people are saying, well, how did we not know? All the warning signs were there, blah, blah, blah, blah, blah. The more information that our people have, the better.
1: Yeah, but hindsight's also, you know, you can evaluate in hindsight.
0: Yes.
1: And you can say, wow, woulda, shoulda, coulda,
0: yep.
1: Instead of saying, what's the best way looking forward? I don't think there's a one true answer. I don't think there's one right solution or anything like that. But I do think that people need to be informed about what's around them and what, I mean, really educate, not just, oh, YouTube told me this or Facebook said this or, you know, I think regurgitation versus information is a really, really slippery slope these days.
2: Yeah. And no matter what we do, bad things are going to happen. There's no way to prevent all the bad things.
1: Mm-hmm.
2: But hopefully we can be smart about it and proactive about it and prevent as much bad stuff happening as possible.
1: And people making their own decisions. Get the information and make your own decisions.
0: Wow, that's
1: yourself.
0: A novel concept, isn't it?
1: I sheeple are not, that's not an attractive thing to me.
0: Yeah.
1: You know, just in general, if I'm going out, I want to have my own mindset. I want to make sure that I respect everybody else's and everybody else's choices too with how much I put into social media, you know, but that's my decision to make.
2: Well put.
1: There's other people that, you know, my whole life, my kids, my family, everything's on social media and, you know, more power to them to make that choice. I'm going to make the choice that's right for me and my family.
2: And finally, if the Mariners are going to go to the World Series, they're going to need to buy tickets. Heck, if the Mariners are going to go to a playoff game, they're going to need to buy tickets. It's official. They have been knocked out of Major League Baseball postseason. They will not make the playoffs. They lost yesterday, putting the nail in the coffin, 6-4. The LA Angels put it all away. Very sad.
0: There we go. Sorry to distract you there.
2: Sorry, what happened?
0: We were taking a selfie, and it's a bad angle.
2: Oh, all right. I thought that was all about the TV, because
0: no.
2: Cal Raleigh was on the TV for a minute, and I was talking about the Mariners, and I thought, wait, what, is something happening?
0: No, we were ignoring it just because it hurts so bad.
2: I see. Yeah, I understand that completely.
0: All right.
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2: Well, here we go into a weekend that's going to be a real mixed bag. Rain and possibly a thunderstorm today. And tonight, the rain continues. Tomorrow, partly sunny. Sunday, looks like sunshine. We're in the mid-60s throughout all of that. Right now in Linwood, it's 69. Birch Bay has 54. And in Bellingham, it's 53 at Cafe 104.1.
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0: All right, festive Friday around here. Katie is in for Patrice. Patrice is off today, back to Monday.
2: To Monday.
0: Yes. Yep. And then on Monday, Dave is taking the day off. It's musical DJ.
1: Am I there? Am I coming back then too?
0: Do you want to do the news for Dave on Monday?
1: All you, Dave.
0: Yeah, all right. We'll figure it all out. All right. What do we have here? Oh, we got our tickets. We got to remember our tickets. Call for the top of the hour-ish.
2: Last chance, man.
0: Yes, B-52s and Devo. 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
2: There's a letter in your mailbox.
3: You've got mail.
4: We got a lot of mail yesterday, and quite a bit of it was about the movie or the Netflix series, whatever it is that Tyler Perry Studios is filming around the Northwest.
5: Yeah, Where There's Smoke is what we think it's called. 16 episodes on Netflix. That seems to be what it is.
4: Yeah, we took the evidence that we had that this was a Tyler Perry production and that it involved firefighters because we knew that was part of the cast. Call, and Patrice was the one who dug it up. This Netflix series called Where There's Smoke, produced by Tyler Perry Studios. So we figured that's what it was. Well, Pam is verifying that. I don't know what credentials Pam has to verify it, but Pam says that is truly what they're filming. The Netflix series, she says, Where Is the Smoke? It's Where There's Smoke. She says Joe Hunter from Survivor is supposed to be in it, and that's true. We looked up the cast of Where There's Smoke. Joe Hunter is one of the people. Pam says, I'm going to start looking for him. He was one of my favorite cast members on Survivor.
5: Yeah, really good-looking cast, too, men and women.
4: Mm-hmm.
5: And apparently about firefighters. John Cena, I think we pretty much confirmed, is not a part of this. It's just coincidental that he's here because he's got ties to Vancouver.
4: Looks that way. There's no evidence that ties him to this production. And apparently he's been spotted in Bellingham before, so it seems to be just a coincidence.
5: But he does have good firefighter hair, and it's pretty tight.
4: Right?
5: Right? And he looks the part.
4: Pulling off.
5: Sure, he's played a firefighter before. So we kind of went down that path. But again, Cafe investigates, and we're on top of this stuff.
4: Also, Eldridge from Burlington says, good morning. I've been hearing your ads for Sea Feast all week and the new Sea Dog. I was wondering if anybody had reached out to members of the Mariners, the Seahawks, or the Krakens. The Kraken, to see if they are interested in sampling the new dog. Oh, Eldridge.
5: Oh.
4: It's all coming.
5: It's all coming. I mean, this is, we had the big press conference on the air yesterday with our friends Colby and Marcy from Slice of Heaven, and we had Kevin Coleman here from Sea Feast, and tons of questions, reporters. And then we're going to release it starting tomorrow and Sunday, Squalicum Harbor at Sea Feast, the 10th annual Sea Feast.
4: You haven't tried this yet, have you, Katie?
6: I haven't. I've known about Sea Feast. I'm very involved in the like farmers market community, mm-hmm. and I have never been to Sea Feast.
4: Yeah. This is your year. Mm-hmm.
6: It's, yeah. I have to get down there. In fact, yeah. I think I even got a text from my mom the other day that said, "You know, do you want to go down to Sea Feast?" And I said, "I totally do." And I've forgotten about it until just now, so I'm going to put it in my calendar right now.
4: Yeah, it's a lot of fun.
5: Hey, you should tune into the show from time to time. We actually talk about these things.
6: Oh, do you?
5: Yes, and in fact, the Sea Dog is featured prominently there. You can see it on our Instagram story. It is a beautiful, beautiful sea dog, and it's available. 104, I think, the first 104 are going to be available on Saturday and then Sunday as well.
4: Yeah.
6: Delicious.
4: They are delicious. We've eaten them.
6: Oh,
4: and
6: yes.
4: The aioli sauce that they came up with to go on top of this, spectacular.
6: So next time the dog comes to Cafe, that's when you're going to invite me back, right?
4: There you go.
5: Exactly.
4: Yeah. All right.
5: Yes, it will be available on the menu at Slice of Heaven.
6: Oh, really?
5: Yes. Yeah. What do you mean, really? You don't sound so surprised.

0: This has been a labor of love. We brought in professionals. We had to go to Canada for some of the sea supplies.
1: Well, just going home for a visit then.
0: There you go, eh?
2: So, Eldridge, in answer to your question, the first step was obviously designing the dog.
0: Yes.
2: And that's where the folks at Slice of Heaven really put in a lot of work, along with Kevin from Seafeast.
0: Yeah.
2: And coming up with the perfect toppings and all that, that was step number one.
0: Yes.
2: And now the second step is to make it available to the public. So it will be available at Sea Feast. And then starting October 16th, you'll be able to get it at Slice of Heaven.
0: Mm-hmm.
1: Amazing.
2: And then from there, once it starts to catch on, that's when we branch out and we put out the feelers and say, hey, Mariners, how would you like a dog that actually does represent the Pacific Northwest?
1: Well, and we've got Hemplers that does the ballpark dog anyway.
0: Absolutely.
1: So, I mean, why don't we, you know, come on, guys.
2: We're having all those conversations,
0: Katie. We're in talks. In fact, just so you know, we talked to the old sea dog himself out there on that remote island in the Salish Sea. And he's given us clearance to have all these talks. But Keston and Hempler, she's very much a part of the process.
1: We love Keston. She's so generous. Yes. She's a wonderful lady.
0: Yeah. Yes. Again, we've had people that get things. It's all about the make it happen people.
1: I love it.
0: Yes, we're on top of this.
2: So we're making it happen this weekend. 10 o'clock is when Sea Feast opens up. You probably want to check out the sea dogs.
1: Yeah.
2: You know, around lunchtime. I wouldn't wait till super late in the day because there is a limited number.
0: Limited
1: number.
0: Yes. 104.
2: It's a hot dog made from salmon.
1: I mean,
2: delicious.
0: You know, not to correct you, but made by salmons, right? There's three different
2: types of salmon.
0: Three different kinds. I guess that's a salmon family.
1: Is it salmon like deer? Like all multiple salmons, or is it salmons?
2: No, I've never heard anyone say salmons.
0: I'm saying salmons for comedic reasons. It's not. No, it's salmon. It's the overall.
1: The British in me is coming out to correct your punctuation and grammar.
0: No. Gotcha. But I will correct everybody. It's not pronounced salmon. It's salmon.
1: Salmon.
0: I learned that from American Idol from years ago.
2: Yeah. The Brits are different, though.
1: Aren't they?
2: Like, yeah. I mean, with plurals and stuff.
1: If we're going to get into the English language, not just the British language, but the English language, there's a lot of deep diving to be had there.
2: We probably don't need to get into that right now.
0: We really don't.
1: Not at 6 o'clock in the morning.
0: Just to be clear, I was pluralitizing salmons because there's three different kinds. I was drawing attention to that.
1: Mm.
0: But Dave did say it correctly when he said there's salmon. It is the collective salmon.
2: Mm. But you are correct. There are three different types of salmon to get just the perfect flavor.
1: I can't wait to try it. It sounds so delicious.
2: It really is.
0: Mm-hmm.
1: Caper. I'm thinking capers. I'm envisioning the different options on there.
0: You don't have to envision. You just have to show up.
1: I just have to show up tomorrow to Sea Feast at 10 a.m. And where is it?
0: It's down in Squalicum Harbor, 10 to 5. And we'll be out there broadcasting live noon to 2. We're going to be judging the oyster shucking competition.
1: Oh, that's cool. When does that start?
0: That's a little after 2 o'clock.
1: Okay.
0: Thanks for asking.
1: Absolutely. So oysters at 2. Show starts. You know, the event starts at 10.
2: One of my very favorite things about the sea dog is, and by the way, you are at choice when you order one as to what does and doesn't go on it, but the standard sea dog protocol includes just a little bit of jalapeno. And if you're one of those people who are like, oh, I don't want spicy foods, no, it's not like that. It's not going to burn your mouth. It's just the perfect amount to give you that little bit of pop.
1: I'll take extra jalapeno for me. Do you remember the cookies, the cayenne cookies? Oh, no, it was the ghost pepper cookies that we had on.
2: Yes.
1: Oh, those were so good.
2: Yeah.
1: Yeah, oof. Those were too much for some people.
2: Right.
0: Yeah, and just so you know here, a quick sidebar to clarify, the first 104 will donate $4.10 to charity, and we're getting about 250 to 300 a day.
2: Okay.
1: Amazing.
0: So, those are real numbers.
2: So right they're there. Not going to run out that fast.
0: No, not a chance.
2: Good. Yeah, I thought it was the first 104.
0: Yeah. I didn't show up to that meeting. The Colby and Slice of Heaven people. We're just the voice of this thing, right? We're the marketing branch of this operation. But
1: I usually am referred to as the mouthpiece.
0: Yes, that's what we are.
1: That tracks.
0: We're mouthpieces, and that's plural.
1: That is plural. I accept.
0: Yeah, it is. Yes.
1: Approved.
0: But they're going to donate $4.10 to charity from the purchases of these sea dogs. And again, 250 to 300 a day on Saturday and on Sunday.
2: Perfect.
1: Wow. Wonderful.
2: Right. Love it. The new Sea Dog, available for the first time to the public this weekend at Sea Feast. Don't miss it.
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4: Hey there, it's Bill Davis, Maine Coon cat lover all of my life. In fact, we have memorial bricks at the Whatcom Humane Society for Max, Sandy, Greta, and Cooper. And even though we thought we might not have any more cats in

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4: All right, 636. Jeff, what's on your mind this morning?
5: Hey, well, so you guys were saying you weren't sure if John Cena was part of this whole film thing or if he was just in town, but
6: right.
5: He was definitely on a film set out on at the Welcome Store yesterday on the corner of the Mosquito Lake Road and Mount Baker Highway.
6: Okay, interesting.
4: So what's over there? You're our farm expert over here, farm stores and all that. What is that, Katie?
7: Well, there's the Welcome Store over there. There's Mama's like farm stand a little further south. There's a couple of really nice little areas but I think that Welcome Store is more of like a little staple in the community.
6: All right, so if we take that as fact and we know that John Cena is here working on a project, he is filming something, then the question is it the same thing? Or do we have more than one project going on in Whatcom County right now?
4: Jeff, did you walk by, drive by? I mean, did you stand and watch? What'd you see?
5: So I live out in that area, but my wife works at the elementary school up in Kendall. So I texted in yesterday that they've got a film set up at the fire station up there. So as all the kids were going home yesterday, one of the bus drivers radioed in and said, hey, my life is complete because John Cena just waved at my bus full of kids as we went by.
7: That's so awesome. Perfect.
5: I had another friend that drove by last night, and they had like big kind of like army Jeeps out there that they were loading on trailers, and the whole parking lot where the Nooksack Casino used to be yesterday was completely full of trailers and big buses and like food service stuff. So they were like kind of running the film crew out of that parking lot there yesterday.
4: Interesting.
6: Yeah.
7: That's really cool.
4: Yeah.
6: All right. So, okay. Like I say, the question then is this all the same project or do we have multiple things happening?
7: Conspiracies.
6: Somebody did speculate yesterday that there was more than one project happening right now.
4: They did. So Jeff, do you think those were army trucks that were used to move stuff or they were actually being used to be filmed?
5: They had booms and stuff on them, like for cameras, and like there was actually a guy out there.
7: Right.
5: They were like remote control loading them onto a trailer to take them wherever they were going. But yeah, there was a guy out there like controlling it like a drone, but it was a full size regular Jeep that they were moving. So
4: I wonder. So if this is a movie about firefighters, you know, could they be doing like, you know, not just like in city fires, but you know, like we were talking yesterday, could this be like, you know, wildfire stuff?
7: Sure. Think about the logging trails or the logging roads and everything up there, Mosquito Lake Road, all those twists. I mean, how cool are those scenes going to be to see?
6: Yeah, and it would be a really good time to make a movie about, you know, firefighters who are fighting these wildfires because it's been such news lately. I mean, we've lost a number of firefighters around the country.
7: Mm-hmm.
6: We've done a lot of talking about the increase in these forest fires.
4: I wonder, there's a show called Fire Country that I watch. And, you know, I'm wondering if it's down that path. Is it in the city? Because we know that they're using the bar downtown, right? And then they're using the Anacortes Hospital. Is it city or is it country? What is it? No idea.
5: Yeah. Who knows?
6: And it could be both.
4: Yeah. Well, Jeff, keep us informed if you have any more updates. Really appreciate the insight, man.
5: Yeah, I was surprised. I drove by this morning at 6 o'clock when I left home, and that whole parking lot where all that stuff was yesterday is completely cleaned out. There's
7: That's
5: nobody
7: so cool.
5: there now. So
7: That's
5: they're
7: so cool.
5: up and gone now.
7: Thanks for sharing, Jeff. Really appreciate it.
5: No problem. Have a good day, guys.
4: All right. See you soon. Look at that. We're on top of this, man. In search of John Cena.
6: New information coming in every day.
4: Yes.
7: Well, and what a lovely little opportunity for our sleepy little side of the county.
6: It's fun.
7: I think it's great.
6: My excitement's not even so subdued.

0: for the lessons I've learned.
1: Cafe this morning. It's Festive Friday. Dave, Alan, Katie in for Patrice this morning. And it's dark in here. We normally keep the lighting low, dim lit for the people when they come in. It creates a little ambiance with all the lights.
2: What do you think it would take for us to get a dimmer switch?
1: We need that. We do.
2: It's not that big of a thing.
1: Yeah.
2: I mean, I put them in myself in my house. We could do it here.
1: Well, I just worry because we get in trouble with engineering all of a sudden the union people. I don't know how this all works.
2: And in order to ask for anything like that, we have to fill out a form online.
1: Yes, it's complicated.
3: Paperwork.
1: Yes.
2: Exactly.
1: But obviously the summer hours are fading and it's now into fall and it's dark and it's foggy outside. So I can barely see our next guest here. I don't even know who he is. Who are you and why are you here?
4: My name is Jeff Cusack and I'm with Free Up Storage.
1: All right, just to get this out of the way, I know it could be uncomfortable. You're related to John Cusack.
4: Yeah, that's my brother.
1: Okay. Nice. You look the same. That's why I asked.
4: Well, and I've heard that many times before.
2: Yeah, at least in the dark you do.
1: Yes, absolutely. It's all about the lighting. So you do what for a living?
4: So we operate self-storage facilities, and we're opening a brand new one here in Bellingham. Next week is our grand opening.
1: Now, I don't want to make any recommendations and tell you how to market this whole thing, but you probably should bring in an iconic broadcaster. I think Dave Walker's available that day. Are you, Dave?
2: Let me check my schedule. Yeah, I'm open.
1: All right. Maybe you should do this broadcast.
2: All right, let's put it together.
1: All right, let's do that.
2: I will be out there broadcasting live, doing a remote broadcast from

0: your place, what am I going to see when I'm out there?
1: So when you're out there at our storage facility, we've got a wide variety of different storage options for everybody. The drive-up access units, we've got heated units inside the building, and we've got a unique drive-up access heated units altogether.
2: And so, Jeff, where is this located?
1: It is on Pacific Highway, just west of the Costco.
2: Oh, that new facility there.
1: Yeah.
2: Oh, everybody that goes to Costco has been watching that come up for a long time now.
1: Yeah. It's been under construction for about a year, and we're now open, and Tuesday will be our grand opening.
3: Let me ask you this. I don't know if this is possible, but is there any way I could rent one of those units and then turn it into a man cave?
2: What are the restrictions?
1: The actions are a little bit limited, what you can do in that man cave, but but you can definitely do that.
0: There's no bathroom in there, so hold off on the beer.
3: All right. You can't just go out back? Hey, that's it's a man cave. Come
0: I'm not going to judge. I've been there.
3: Sure. How about that? So the new storage units, this is incredible. So do you want to talk pricing or anything like that? Any deals you got coming up? Or?
1: We've got a grand opening special going on where it's your first 3 months are 50% off. And if you come in and rent on the Tuesday or Wednesday, the grand opening, we'll add an additional 10% onto that. So,
0: you know who needs a storage unit? That family that's got that two-car garage, and they can't put either car in it because it's so full of stuff.
1: Yep.
0: That's when you take that stuff to a storage unit. You store it there. It's secure. It's heated, so you know nothing's going to go.
1: It's all protected.
0: Right, yep. Exactly. And then you can park your cars in your garage like they're supposed to.
1: Right.
2: I think everybody has a corner like that, though, at least one in their house.
1: Or that extra room full of stuff.
0: Right, exactly. But when it expands into the garage and all of a sudden you can't get the cars in there anymore, or you can't do your projects or whatever, it's really time to rethink that.
1: Yep. And winter's on the way, so then your car is protected and all safe.
2: You know who else could benefit from storage like that are people that are affected by flooding? That they can't store their stuff downstairs anymore because the floods are coming in and ruining everything. So if they know that they're in a flood area or have been affected by a flooding, like that would be a really great opportunity to take advantage of those discounts and those promotions coming in. Just protect their stuff proactively so that they don't lose any more in potential upcoming floods this year.
1: Yep. No, that's a great point. Great point.
3: Mm-hmm. There we go. How do we reach out and find you?
1: You can find us at the best way is freeupstorage.com.
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0: Yeah, there you go.
1: Bellingham.
3: There you go, Jeff. And here's this new shiny place. It's great, but you're offering up Seahawk tickets. Is that right?
1: We are. We're going to have a drawing. And we've got two Seahawk tickets part of that drawing. We've got a TV and we've got a Bluetooth sound bar among some other items we're going to have. So
0: it's
1: all on the grand opening on Tuesday from 2 to 6.
3: How about that?
1: Yeah.
3: Keep an eye on Dave. He's a big Seahawk fan.
1: True.
3: To make sure that those tickets get given away to somebody legitimately.
1: I'll be watching. Right?
0: And our winner, Wave Docker. Hey, congratulations, Wave.
3: That's what's going to happen. All right, Jeff, stick around, man. Well, welcome to our broadcast. It's great to partner up with you, man. You seem like a great guy, and this is a great storage facility.
1: Great. Thanks for having us.
3: Appreciate All right, it. Give it up right there. All right, 6:49. It's Dave, Alan, and Katie in for Patrice.
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0: Dive into the 10th annual Bellingham Sea Feast on the shores of Squalicum Harbor, Saturday and Sunday, the 26th and 27th. 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

0: thing because there's this big thing coming up. What is happening October 3rd?
1: So on October 3rd, we are going to be hosting a 21 plus event with music, dancing. We're going to have contests, Bavarian games, craft beer. There's going to be brats, pretzels. It's going to be a great time.
2: Sauerkraut on those brats?
1: Absolutely.
2: Okay.
0: Makes sense. Sure. This is some kind of Oktoberfest?
1: That's right. And we're going to have a silent auction. We're going to have a whole shindig.
0: How about that?
2: That's Why does Oktoberfest always start in September?
1: You know? I wonder the same thing myself.
3: Ask the Germans.
2: Yeah. It's generally two weekends, the last weekend of September and the first weekend of October.
1: I wonder if it's taking advantage of better weather.
2: I don't know. That would make sense.
3: Yeah.
2: I think you nailed it.
0: That's probably what it is.
2: Yeah.
0: You have a drindle?
3: No, I do not have a drindle. Of all the costumes in my closet, a drindle is not one of them.
2: You? Do you have a drindle?
0: I'm pondering getting one for this event. Would that be awkward for everybody if I drindleized?
1: I don't think so.
0: No?
1: I would love that.
0: Sure.
1: You might win the costume contest.
0: God, maybe it's not even a costume. Maybe it's just like, you know, it's for real.
3: It's just for Thursday night.
0: Sure.
1: You just pull it out of your closet.
0: Yeah. I could drop some good drindle. I might have to sew like three of them together. Is that okay?
3: Well, lederhosen or drindle, the high socks, Alan.
0: Sure.
3: The high socks and legs.
0: So do you wear some kind of wooden shoe or what do you do there?
1: No, just regular shoes because you want to be able to dance. So
0: yes,
1: bring your dancing shoes.
2: You got to do the chicken dance. Yeah,
1: We're going to have a great DJ, lots of good music. We're going to mix it up with all kinds of modern music, but also traditional dancing music.
2: I'm sorry. I felt very alone on the chicken dance there. You are doing the chicken dance, right?
1: We will do the chicken dance for you.
2: Because it's not Oktoberfest if there's no chicken dance.
0: Can I burn a time out before you make us sing this? If you remember right, in our movie where we all die, it was the chicken dance.
2: Yes.
0: And that is me on film doing the dumbest thing I've ever done in my life. The list is long and distinguished. But the point is that the way I say that line bothers me so much.
2: Really?
0: And anytime I hear chicken dance, I have PTSD.
2: Wow.
3: This is an opportunity to go back and say that in a way that would make you proud.
0: There's no way to do it. It's the chicken dance. I mean, drop a couple jumbo beers on me and then we'll do the chicken dance while we're dressed in these drindles.
2: Well, I wasn't suggesting we do it now.
0: Right, okay.
2: We do it at the event.
0: I'll do that. That's fine. I appreciate the intervention on that one. I needed it. But yeah, the chicken dance. Ugh.
3: And so this is a 21 and up event.
1: That's right.
3: All righty.
1: Because we're going to have a lot of craft beer, cocktails.
2: Right. You know what? We're partying. We don't need a bunch of kids around.
3: I'm just clarifying.
1: But sure. I just want to say one of my favorite games is going to be the Power Wheels drag race. Big guys in little cars.
2: Oh.
3: And we're talking about the Cars drag race.
1: That's right.
2: Okay. Wait, when you say Power Wheels, is that the little three-legged kind of plastic tricycle-y thing?
1: It's like a little battery-operated.
2: Oh.
3: Oh, it's like the tiny little electric ATVs, little things.
1: Exactly.
3: Okay. Like Barbie Jeep style for a three-year-old.
2: Gotcha.
1: You'll enter into the contest.
3: Oh, my gosh.
0: Amazing. How much are tickets to this?
1: $30. So, and you'll get a couple drink tickets with that as well.
0: Perfect.
2: Sweet.
0: How do we get the tickets?
1: You can go online to our website for the Ferndale Downtown Association. And we're also going to be giving away tickets today, too.
0: All right, let's do that. Let's do a little texting. What are we going to have people text in?
1: Ale, yeah.
3: Ale is in the beverage. A-L-E.
1: That's right.
3: Y-E-A-H.
1: Ale, yeah.
2: Ale, yeah.
0: 360-676-CAFE. We'll take give me a number between 1 and 27.
3: 14.
0: All right, 14th texter. Two texters? All right,
1: That's
0: so
1: right.
0: 14 and 15.
2: All right.
0: 360-676-CAFE. Alyssa, thanks for

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1: 701, here's what's trending now at Cafe 104.1. The new speed limits are here, at least in the city of Bellingham. They've started implementing those lower speed limits we've been talking about on residential and downtown streets, reducing them to 20 miles per hour. It's all part of a safety initiative, and it's not just Bellingham. Anacortes, Lake Stevens, Granite Falls, Bellevue, they're all lowering their limits too. In fact, it's a national trend. And it comes out of research that shows dramatically lower pedestrian fatality risks at 20 miles per hour compared to 25 or 30 miles per hour. Bellingham's downtown area and residential streets already putting up those new signs. Once the signs are up, that's the new speed limit.
2: Yeah, well, I'm sure we'll all slow down because of the signs. I mean, come on.
3: And that's the residential areas unless posted otherwise.
1: Right. Yes. A wildfire discovered over the weekend on Vancouver Island, continuing to burn. Hundreds of acres have already burned there, and it's sending smoke south into Whatcom and San Juan counties. That smoke was visible from parts of Whatcom County and the San Juans yesterday. Air quality conditions being monitored at airnow.gov, but if you have respiratory sensitivity, something to keep an eye on. Seems like we should be past that point by now, but we're not. Cross-border wildfire smoke from BC, not uncommon this time of year, and into the fall. This rain's going to be a good thing for all of that, not only suppressing the fire, but taking the smoke out of the air. Man, I'll tell you what, though, Hawaii has really been battered lately for a place considered to be paradise. They've been going through it. Parts of Hawaii bracing for dangerous flooding as Tropical Storm Nolo nears. That storm expected to strengthen into a major hurricane before it reaches Hawaii, the Big Island, under a hurricane watch. Maui County remains under a flood watch tonight through Saturday afternoon. Maui could get 5 to 10 inches of rain, with the potential of up to 20 inches in certain areas. And if you've ever been in a rainstorm in Hawaii, it rains like it means it. It comes down. And so I can't imagine what this storm's going to look like.
2: You know, I'd be afraid to live in Hawaii. I would, just because of all the things. There's always volcanic action, and obviously that horrible fire in Maui. And just, I mean, it just feels like at some point.
1: Yeah, I lived there as a kid. Never got swallowed up by lava or
2: nothing.
1: Any of that. I wasn't a big earthquake there, though. A 7.2. That was exciting.
2: It just feels so isolated. I don't know. It'd
1: be weird for me. You do start to feel a little claustrophobic just being on that rock after a while. New York City police investigating after three more people spotted climbing out of a sewer on Manhattan's Upper East Side. This happened early Wednesday morning. We've talked about this before. It's kind of a trend. People have been spotted climbing out of the sewers for a couple of months now, and nobody really knows why. Officers responded to a 911 call about 4:30 in the morning near Park Avenue and East 61st Street. That group seen emerging from underground and then leaving in two vehicles. Police surveillance camera recorded the whole thing, but they haven't figured out who these people are yet. They haven't made any

0: many arrests, and they're not even really sure why they're doing it. The speculation is these people are going into the sewers to search for valuables. But obviously, security is very tight in New York on any day, and right now the UN General Assembly is gathered there, so there are very high-level officials from all over the world in New York, and the fact that people are sneaking around in the sewers has them pretty nervous.
1: That feels very Guy Fawkes.
0: I don't know Guy Fawkes.
1: Oh, come on, guys. In England, where they tried to blow up Parliament, put all that dynamite underneath Parliament?
0: Oh, yeah, I guess I do know that story.
1: Yeah.
0: I have to have my brain rattled on that one.
1: Well, hopefully nothing like that is in the works.
0: Yeah, hopefully. It's officially Dolly Parton Appreciation Day in Bellingham. Mayor Kim Lund made that proclamation at the request of the United Way of Whatcom County. United Way is citing Dolly Parton's Imagination Library. That's where they mail free books to children from birth to kindergarten. And United Way says that's had a major impact on early literacy in Whatcom County. Seattle also officially observing the day. I think we should observe the day by bringing up a random Dolly Parton fact. And that is that she used to use her fingernails as a musical instrument.
2: You know, I write a lot of songs when I don't have my guitar. Mm-hmm. You know, I beat around on the dashboard in my car when I'm riding around writing songs. But then I have a little rhythm that we can do with these acrylic nails. Can you do that?
3: Yep.
2: Oh, good. You want to play a little song for them? Get up close to your microphone. We're mic'd, right?
3: That's cute.
2: Can you hear that?
0: She was so cool.
4: That is so awesome.
0: Yeah, love that. Dolly Parton Appreciation Day all day today.
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0: Well, fall has definitely taken hold in Northwest Washington this week. We have a low-pressure system moving into Western Washington today. That's going to bring about an inch of rain to a lot of us. Wind gusts expected to reach 20 miles per hour. Also, a slight chance of thunderstorms today. It is supposed to get a little better over the weekend, but the rain comes back Monday into Tuesday. So fall has definitely fallen. Right now in Friday Harbor, it's 54. Concrete has 53. And in Bellingham, 53 at Cafe 104.1.
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4: All right, we're on continuous movie watch. We're following this whole thing with Tyler Perry in town, down in Anacortes, down in downtown Bellingham. We now get reports that John Cena's filming a movie, and it might be a different one. We're not sure. Tammy is out and about. Tammy, what do you know?
5: Hi, guys. Good morning. Happy Friday. So last night, you know, I was getting off work about 5 o'clock. My husband got off a little bit before me and said that he was backed up in traffic. We live in Maple Falls, and he was backed up in traffic right before the Welcome store in Welcome. And I looked on GPS, didn't see an accident or anything. So on my way home, I stop at the Nooksack Market in Deming, and he had said it looks like a filming crew, and I was like, oh, interesting, I wonder if that's Tyler Perry and John Cena or whatever. So then I see a post in the Kendall Maple Falls that John Cena was seen by one of the members, one of our neighbors' stepson. So I was like, oh, cool, so maybe I'll stop and take a peek and see if I can see him. So I go around, and as I'm leaving the Nooksack Market heading towards Maple Falls, I don't know if you're familiar with it, but there's a big area that they usually do the fireworks in and stuff right after the Nooksack Market. That's just filled, and I just sent you guys pictures of it, filled with major RVs and base camp, and it's definitely something that's not usual, not normal. So then I go around the Deming cul-de-sac, and right as you go through there to go up to Maple Falls, there's these signs that say, big yellow signs that say set with arrows. I was like, oh, that's cool. So I get up there, and you see flashing lights by the police and everything. So I'm going to stop in the Welcome store to get a soda or something and sneak a peek.

0: whole filming crew's there, which I sent you a picture of, and these two guys come out of the welcome store and say, hey, we're not open. You got to go. You got to go. And I was like, what? What? So I slowly back out. I'm trying to sneak a peek. I get a picture of the film crew, and all of a sudden this van pulls up. They're in the middle of filming, and I'm getting this picture, and these two guys say, hey, you can't video. And I'm like, I'm not videoing. I just took a picture of the filming crew. Well, these two Hispanic people jump out of the van, and I swear I think John Cena was actually the passenger, but I couldn't get a really good look of him. But then I go across the street, and I look where other people are kind of looking, and I get a picture, and there's a picture I sent you of Tyler Perry is sitting in the director's chair. And I was like, oh, that's cool. Didn't see John Cena, but Tyler Perry's just as cool. So it's kind of, you know, proves the fact that John Cena and Tyler Perry are doing something together. So I head home, and there's our little fire station right there at the roundabout where I live on in Kendall, kind of, actually. And so I go around the roundabout, and I go past the fire department, and they've got these people that are out there setting up these big that would shine the sky kind of thing.
1: We're losing you here. Yeah, all right. Good talk. Thanks for that. Great picture of Tyler Perry. We'll post that in the director's chair there. But some good pics you got from behind the scenes.
2: I think that's exciting. We have John Cena, scene, and now we have Tyler Perry scene. So, I mean, that's just, again, more excitement for our little county.
3: Tammy, absolutely. You're our top reporter.
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4: 4.1, Dave, Allen, Katie in for Patrice this morning. Katie, you've got an event coming up this weekend.
5: I do. It's the EN Valley Farmers Market Fall Market Festival this Sunday from 10 to 3.
6: Wow, that's a mouthful.
4: Yes, it is.
5: It is, but it's also a lot of market. It's been a lot of market this year.
4: The E stands for?
5: E stands for Everson, the, N for Nooksack. So EN Valley is the Everson, Nooksack Valley, and surrounding communities.
6: Nice.
5: Yeah.
4: What's going to be happening?
5: Oh, you know, it's just our last market of the season, and we usually have some extra amenities. We've got food trucks, we've got a coffee bar, we've got a bouncy house. As long as it doesn't downpour, our bouncy house will be up and running.
6: Fingers crossed.
5: Live
6: supposed to get
5: music.
6: Nicer this weekend.
5: Yeah, live music. We're excited. We've got two different music venues coming for us, and just wonderful local vendors, crafters, farmers, creators, you name it. We've got a lot.
4: Perfect. How do we get there?
5: Just Everson City Park. It's just right off Main Street there in Everson. It's at the playground, so there's space for the kids to run. There's the actual play structures themselves, places to sit and eat in the covered area if it is raining. It's just our last day of the farmers market season, and we're sending it out with a nice hurrah.
4: And it starts at what time?
5: 10 to 3. 10 to 3 on Sunday.
6: Sunday.
5: Sunday the 27th.
6: Not tomorrow.
5: Sunday. That's Sea Fest. I'm going to be at Sea Fest tomorrow.
6: Okay. Very
5: right?
6: Good.
5: To try out those salmon dogs.
4: Sea dog.
5: Yes. Sea dog. But then Sunday, farmers market out in Everson.
6: Perfect.
4: Good talk. Thanks for coming in and covering the first half of the show here.
5: I'm thrilled. This was really fun. I hope you guys invite me back again.
6: Absolutely.
4: Absolutely. No question about that. All right. Say hi to Doug, everybody.
6: Doug. All right. Doug.
4: Hello. How are you, man? You've been snoozing over there in the corner. Why are you here?
7: Yeah, it's great to be up here on Foggy Festive Friday. I'll try to say that a bunch of times fast. But I'm here representing the Linden Music Festival. We're going to, in 2 weeks, we're going to have our 16th annual Linden Music Festival with all genres of music done over 6 days in, I think, 11 different venues happening all over Linden. We're really excited, and it's going to be a fun time this year.
6: See, I love that. For people who are still hanging on to summer, just give me some more fun stuff to go do.
7: That's right.
6: Here we go. We're not done yet.
7: Yeah, so this year we're really excited. We're bringing back by popular demand a award-winning Hall of Famer blues singer out of Iowa. His name is Kevin Burt, and he's been here before. He's a fantastic musician. He's going to be performing at the Steakhouse 9. And also, every year we try to get some of the musicians that come in for this festival, we try to get them to collaborate with local musicians. And so we're really excited that Kevin is going to also do a collaboration with our local Atlantics, and they'll be at the Encore Lounge, the really cool

0: Encore Lounge in Linden, and that's going to be a lot of fun. This thing starts on Tuesday night with at the Rubus Event Center with Baroque music and classical music, and it goes all the way to the end of the week where we are featuring ABBA or Abra Kadabra with what we call an ABBA tribute, and so we're going to have ABBA music at the week.
1: Whoa, hang on a second here. I got to unpack this here. It's what?
0: Abra Kadabra.
1: Abra Kadabra.
0: Abra Kadabra. They're out of Vancouver.
1: Band. Yes. Perfect. Is it ABBA or is it? Hang on. What?
2: And for us Canadians, it's Abra Kadabra and ABBA.
0: Abra or Abra? Sorry.
1: So I see. I'm confused.

0: that is going to be a fundraiser for our very, very incredible Linden Heritage Museum. So we hope you all come out and help out the museum at that concert on the Friday night.
1: Well, this is kind of a big deal. I mean, this is not a small event.
0: No, it gets bigger every year, and it's a lot of fun, and it's just music all over Linden. And as you go from place to place, you can actually get there quicker because we can still drive 25 miles an hour.
1: Oh, nice.
2: How about that? Nice. All right, where can people find out more about this big festival?
0: They can find out at the lindenmusicfestival.com. And or just Google Linden Music Festival. You'll get there.
1: Perfect.
2: Awesome. You guys always have fun in Linden.
0: Yeah, we do.
2: I don't know how you guys keep it going. You had the Whiskey Fest.
0: We just got done with the Whiskey Walk, which was a great event, and we had a lot of fun. And that's how we fund the Linden Music Festival. That's how we can offer most of these concerts for free and or reduced ticket sale prices.
1: Wow. So the whiskey's paying for the music.
0: That's right.
1: Just like any bar in America.
0: That's the right? way it should be.
2: Yeah. How about that? All right, Doug, thanks for coming in, man.
0: Yeah, you bet. Thanks for having me.
2: All right, we've been waiting for this all morning. Brand new Taylor Swift.
1: Here it is, man.
2: Yes, Patient Zero. Have we figured out what this means yet?
1: I think we have to listen.
2: All right,
1: decide for ourselves.

0: All right. Uh-oh. There we go. All right. Taylor Swift and Patient Zero. Uh-oh.
1: Brand new today. One of the four songs on her new extended album.
0: How about that? She also has a song about Cleveland. And, right? Is that what my understanding
1: is? It's called Cleveland.
2: Is it Cleveland or, it's Cleveland. About the Heights.
1: It's Cleveland with an exclamation point. It's a love letter to Travis. Do you want to hear a little bit of that?
0: Yeah, we do.
1: I have a clip of that. Let's just play. Here you go. Here's part of Cleveland.

0: this is the love of my life in the Heights. He showed me the Heights. And having lived in Cleveland for 15 years, that's the east side of Cleveland.
1: Yeah, Cleveland Heights.
0: Yes, there's kind of there's the downtown Cleveland, and then there's the part that's all burnt out from way back in the 60s from all the rioting and all that stuff. And then there's the Heights, which is like all the old money. And that's where his family is.
2: Does the vibe of that song, does that convey Cleveland?
0: I don't think so.
2: Because I've heard Cleveland rocks.
0: Cleveland does rock. It's a rock town. But again,

0: I mean, she's singing about the love of her life and all of that. Yeah. Not so much about the city, but it's just he's from there. But this is not a song about the city.
1: Well, and now isn't she from there too?
2: It's a love song to him.
0: Yes. So she's from everywhere, right? I mean, she's just got a house there. Well, she's got a house in Rhode Island. Then they got a house in Kansas City. And then they've got one in a place called Brantnell, which is right on the water. That's like a tiny, tiny area where very, very, very wealthy, famous people live in Cleveland. And it's such a strange place. If I drove you from downtown Cleveland, it's, 5 minutes up the road on the freeway. And if I drove you up there and say, hey, by the way, Taylor and Travis just live over here, you'd be like, what? Here? Really? Hmm. And it's such a strange little area. And it's like a gated community that's not gated, but there's very expensive homes in there.
1: So you're saying they're very rich?
0: You might say that. All right, let's say hi to
2: By the way, let me just point out, too, the music video for Patient Zero, that debuts during this Sunday's MTV Video Music Awards. So if you want to see the video Sunday night, MTV Video Music Awards, where you'll spot it first.
0: Perfect. All right, Lace is here from Lydia Place. Lydia Lace. All right. Okay. She's going with the cow. We said cowgirl hat last time, right?
3: I brought the boots too. You requested boots.
0: All right. Can I see the boot? I mean, it's all about the boot.
3: Yeah, it's all about the boot.
0: Oh, that's a good boot.
2: You're authentic, Lace.
0: Now, let me just be really clear about this. You have perfected that hat. That hat was made for you.
3: Oh, well, thank you.
0: I mean, how much time did you spend getting that hat?
3: Not a lot of time.
0: Wow, just so natural.
3: I've been told I look good in a cowboy hat. Yeah,
0: you do. So anyway, welcome. It's good to see you here. Lydia Place obviously does incredible work. We have you in all the time because we believe in all your work that you do. Just your whole crew does such wonderful things for our community. But you got this great event coming up.
3: Yes. Tomorrow we have Hoedown for Housing. It's over at Stemma West from 4 to 9. This is a family-friendly event. My kids, Zaylee and Vaughn, will be there. So bring your kids. We have fun carnival games and like really cute prizes. So that should be fun. And the admission is free. We also have Veronica North. She will be performing live, and there will be some line dance sessions with Moonshine Line Dance. So it'll be a pretty good night.
2: Lace, excited. We've watched Lydia Place grow from being just this little house that, you know, housed some people for a short period of time to this huge organization, and it happened in a pretty short amount of time.
3: Yeah.
2: But I have to think that means that fundraising is more and more important all the time. I mean, these events are crucial to keeping this whole thing going.
3: Yes, absolutely. Every dollar counts. And I think our growth just goes to show what a community can do when they come together and support a good cause. And so when you are showing up at our events, you're showing up for our families, too. So.
0: Yeah, boy, you show up to your events, you have a good time, right?
3: Yeah.
0: I mean, I talk about this all the time. Scotty, you've hosted a couple of the events. Yeah. Scotty even went to the purse event.
3: Well,
2: that's a huge event.
1: Yeah, it's huge, but every year, because my wife's not into purses, and so I still go, and I'm like, why am I here? But it's fun.
3: It's so fun, It's very entertaining, for sure.
0: Absolutely true. So we show up to this thing at Stemma West at what time?
3: Between 4 and 9. Admission is free. And we also have Tacos El Tepos is doing a give back for us with free chips and salsa with every entree. And then the Riviera Club is also doing a give back with us. So just even more, every dollar you spend is helping our families. So.
0: That's amazing.
2: Nice. Lace, for those who don't really know what Lydia Place does, what's your elevator speech? What's your mission in a sentence or two?
3: Yeah, so we are an organization that supports families who are experiencing homelessness, and we support them in finding them housing, but we also have our wraparound programs, like our mental health program and our prevention program. We also have our family support program. And so just like ways to just really wrap around families and support them.
2: Perfect.
0: All right. Jake, that's how perfect it was. We both knew it was perfect. Let's just leave it right there. Lace, we'll see you tomorrow at Stemma West, 4 to 9.
3: See you at Hoedown.
0: Yeah, bring the cowboy hats and the boots and all the things, right?
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1: There you go.
0: All right. Dave Allen, not Patrice. She'll be back on Monday. Dave is off on Monday. I can't keep up with this show.
1: Well, good thing you're here.
0: Yeah, wow. Whew. All right, who are you and why are you here?
2: So I am Dan Tucker with Bellingham Sea Feast.
3: And I'm Shaylin with LFS Marine.
0: Interesting. Coincidental that you guys are all connected to Squalicum Harbor.
2: A little bit.
0: You know what you guys should do? You should do an event. And again, I'm an idea guy. But why don't you do this event, bring a lot of people together with seafood? And you should probably do it Saturday and Sunday if you have time.
3: Oh, my gosh. That's such a good idea. Let's do it.
2: We should get 190 vendors down there for that.
0: You probably should. If it were me, I would do it from 10 to 5 on Saturday, then 10 to 5 on Sunday.
2: You know what? I love those times.
1: You could call it something like, I don't know, Sea Fest.
3: No, it's a feast.
1: What about Sea Feast?
0: That's good.
1: That's good.
0: All right. Wow. It's like they've been doing it for 10 years. We're so experienced at this.
2: This is our 10th year anniversary. We are stoked.
0: Yeah. This event is so cool. Obviously we plug things on the show, but every time we have somebody in here, you know, we're just talking about the big event that's taking place with Lydia Place over at Stemma West. That's going to be just an incredible throwdown. And then this Sea Feast, we were there last year broadcasting live. We're going to be there tomorrow from noon to 2. Then we're going to be part of the oyster shucking contest. But you guys have a ton of things happening, don't you?
3: Oh, yeah. It's going to be really fun. You know, every year it's one of my favorite things to do in the fall. LFS specifically will be there as well. We're kind of trying to bring in the commercial fishing aspect. You know, all this food is wonderful and we have so many great businesses and stories of people to tell, but it all starts with the fishermen who go out there and get the fish. So that's what LFS is going to be doing this weekend.
2: And we've got a really fun event, 12 to 2 on Sunday, which is a meet and greet. We've got a whole bunch of our commercial fishermen to actually come and be on the docks and chat with people, show them the boats, answer questions about the gear and how it works. So we hope that everybody will come down and meet their local fishermen. And Dockside Market's going to be going both days. So if you want fresh fish, if you want to try one of the recipes from the cooking demos that we're going to have, or one of the recipes from the food trucks, over 30 food vendors that we're going to have there preparing some excellent seafood. And if you want to try one of those recipes, Dockside Market is going both days. You can get the fish yourself, take it home, and try it out.
1: Love it. How excited are you guys for the release of the new Sea Dog, available to the public for the first time at Sea Feast this weekend?
2: Oh, man. You might know more about that than I do, but I am stoked for it.
1: I know we are.
0: We are. And you guys have no idea what we're talking about,
3: no.
0: Do you? This is because it has not been officially released.
1: Right. So I know. Tomorrow's the day. First time you can get them in the public. You can tell.
2: I was like, whatever it is, I'm sure I'm stoked for it.
1: That was some really good playing along right
0: you
1: there.
0: You know, I tell you what, I mean, appreciate you guys listening to the show. Sometimes, I guess, you listen when you're here at least. We have a Sea Dog that is going to replace the Seattle Dog. We think the Seattle Dog is wrong because it's got cream cheese and onions. To us, that sounds like a Philadelphia dog with the cream cheese.
2: Right.
0: So we've come up with three different salmons, combined them. We got the people from Slice of Heaven, and they've helped us design this, along with Kevin Coleman, of course, who's with Sea Feast.
3: Hey,
0: and then we're going to release it with Slice of Heaven, 104, what do we have, like 250 to 300 of them on Saturday and Sunday.
1: Yep.
0: And we're going to take some of the funds are going to go to charity, but this is going to replace. And again, it's a celebration of what we do here, right? This is the seafood capital of the world. It ties right into what you're doing. And clearly, you guys are really excited about whatever the hell we're doing.
3: They have so many things going on, we can't keep track. But now I know what I'm having for lunch tomorrow.
1: Yeah, exactly. I will say, this is the first time I've realized that someone other than Kevin works for Sea Feast.
0: Yeah, exactly.
2: Well, so I should clarify, I am chair of the board. So we do help a lot with the festival planning. I don't always get into the weeds of all the details.
1: Gotcha.
2: So he had mentioned there was going to be a new food item, but he didn't give me too many specifics as to what it was.
0: So, like a true leader, you don't really know what's happening in the trenches.
3: He's behind
0: the
3: scenes.
0: You got the title and, you know, that's all that matters.
1: It's big picture, the forest.
0: Exactly.
2: You know, we trust our staff. We have two wonderful staff, Kevin and Tatiana, and I cannot say thank you enough to both of them.
3: They
2: have planned this to the T, so I think you're really going to enjoy it.
0: The thing that really has impressed me, you know, I did your auction for you down at the Yacht Club. It was such a great event. If you think about it, the Working Waterfront Coalition, it doesn't sound all that sexy. But when you get into the weeds with you guys do incredible work. You're super cool people. And the cause is quite important, isn't it?
2: Well, a lot of what LFS is bringing to the festival is also what the Working Waterfront Coalition, which is my regular job, brings to the festival, which is that working aspect to say we need to understand where our food comes from. When we go out to farm tours with Sustainable Connections and learn

0: about the agriculture in our region. We want to do the same thing for our commercial fishers. They are food providers, just like our ag folks. So we want people to come down to the waterfront and meet the folks that bring them the food and understand where that comes from and all the effort that goes into it. One of the cool things that I'm really stoked for is our third annual Fish Tales and Ales, which is happening Saturday night at 6 p.m. at Beach Cap Brewing, South Paw location. And that's going to bring a whole bunch of those commercial fishermen right to your brewery table to tell stories and recite some poems and some songs about their experiences in the commercial fishing industry. So if you ever wanted to be a fly on the wall at the galley table while fishermen are telling stories around, this is your chance to do that.
1: I'm picturing sea shanties.
2: Yeah. That's what I'm hoping for. I'll start them if I have to.
0: So there might be one gentleman that does a sea shanty, but these are going to be more stories from the commercial fishing folk, from their lifestyle, right? So you're going to get insight into the humans behind the fish.
3: The LFS people are a good time. I know, Dave, you've hosted that ladies' night several times.
1: Right.
3: And you guys know how to party.
2: Oh, you know, we want to have fun over there. We do a lot of great business with our commercial fishing folks, but we also do so much more than that because that's where our roots are in. We're also able to serve the greater boating and rec fishing and outdoor community. So we like to do events to just get everybody together. We most recently had Women on the Water over at the Bellingham Yacht Club, and it was an amazing success, teaching ladies and beginners how to kind of get into fishing in a way that is approachable. And this weekend, we're bringing our really loyal customers, commercial fishermen, out to Sawtooth Dock to just kind of show you guys where all of this starts and how you can get involved. And it's just about enjoying being outside and enjoying food and where it comes from. So, yeah.
1: I love LFS, and I think it's kind of one of the hidden gems in Northwest Washington.
2: We're trying to get out of hiding.
1: Yeah, well, exactly. Because I think people think of it as, okay, that's where people who have boats go and where fishermen go and all that. And that's true. But, I mean, if you're looking for any kind of outdoor wear or any of that, you guys have really good quality stuff at really good prices.
2: Totally.
1: And I think in an era where all these, you know, national conglomerate stores keep moving in, it's places like LFS where you're going to get the best service. You're going to find the best stuff for the Northwest. And it shouldn't be hidden. Even if you don't have a boat, you can find stuff you want there.
2: Yeah, you're allowed in. We don't check if you have a boat first. we have stores all over Alaska, and where our roots are really in commercial fishing, and I think that provides us a way to give people a lot of really good quality. You know, when you come in to buy boots or rain jackets, you can kind of assume if somebody out crabbing in Dutch Harbor is using this on the boat, then it'll keep you dry.
1: I'll give you just a little quick story. My wife went to REI, and she spent a bunch of money to buy a raincoat because she wanted something that would really keep her dry in the rain. And she was so mad because the first time it rained, she was soaked. It soaked through. And she spent a bunch of money on this. She went to LFS, spent about half the price, and got a raincoat she loves that actually keeps her dry.
2: That's the kind of thing that we want to hear. That's what we're here for.
0: If it says breathable, it is not
2: it's
0: waterproof.
2: Not waterproof.
1: Right? Yeah, exactly.
3: All right. We cover all the things?
0: So we are stoked to have everyone out Sea Feast September 26th, 27th, which is tomorrow, Saturday, and Sunday. You are going to love this 10th anniversary celebration. 30 food vendors, over 190 vendors total. There's arts, there's craft, there's going to be a community mural going up. It's going to be a fantastic time.
3: And the release of the Sea Dog.
4: Right?
0: Sea Dog.
2: Well,
1: which
2: now
1: is
2: we're
1: news
2: excited.
1: To some people.
3: Yes, absolutely. This is why we do these interviews. You never know exactly. Who doesn't know. There we go. All right, thanks for coming in, guys. Appreciate
2: Thank you.
0: Thank you.
5: Three songs, one lunchtime link.

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0: right, spectacular. It's Friday, festive Friday, everybody. 7:53. Dave Allen, not Patrice. She'll be back with us on Monday. Doing some family stuff, watching her kids in sports down in Oregon.
1: Once again, she's got her priorities all messed up.
0: I know,
1: family,
0: right?
1: Before show.
0: Doesn't make sense. Yes, we've always said family second on this show.
1: Right.
0: You know, hey, let's be honest. The whole show is a family. I mean, why does she have to go elsewhere? I feel like she's cheating on us.
1: That's a good point.
0: Yeah, but prioritizing your kids, I guess. What are you going to do? Anyway, who are you and why are you here?
2: Hey, I'm Jeff Cusack. I'm with Free Up Storage, and we're opening a brand new self-storage facility. We're having a grand opening, and we're up in North Bellingham, up right next to the Costco.
0: Just makes sense, right?
1: I'm going to be out there broadcasting live this next
2: week. That's right. On Tuesday afternoon from 2 to 6, we'll be there.
0: Dave, I'm an idea guy. You know what you should do when you're out there?
1: What should I do when I'm out there?
0: Give away some Seahawk tickets.
1: Wouldn't that be cool? If only. Yeah. If only we had access to some Seahawks tickets we could give away to people who come by.
0: Yeah, I'm not sure I can go to the game. I'd rather just, you know, win a TV and watch that. And
1: Well, what if we gave away Seahawks tickets and a TV?
0: What?
2: You're in luck. We're having a drawing, and we're giving away a couple of Seahawk tickets and a TV and other nice electronic items. So
1: what are the chances?
2: Come on down.
0: What a coincidence this is.
1: Wow. Yeah. That's fantastic.
0: Sure. Next thing you know, you're going to tell us you got gift cards to give away.
2: We've got two $50 gift cards to give away today on the show.
1: That's incredible. Awesome.
0: All right. How do you want to do it?
2: Well, you know, how about somebody can text in?
0: Yeah.
2: The fifth text we'll take.
0: All right.
2: And then the 10th text.
0: So. The fifth and the 10th. Yeah. What do you want them to say on this text?
2: Free up. Free up storage.
0: Free up storage.
1: Free up.
0: Free. So I was just checking.
1: Yeah. Right. Free up storage. Okay.
0: Gotcha. Free up storage. All right. So the fifth and the 10th texters there. 360-676-CAFE.
1: And this isn't for the Seahawks tickets.
0: No.
1: This is for the gift cards.
2: Gift
1: you want
2: cards.
1: The Seahawks tickets, you got to come out to the broadcast on Tuesday.
2: That's right. Tuesday, 2 to 6, grand opening. We've got the drawing. We're going to have it catered by Tacos El Tule. So it'll be... great event. We've got tour set up and a discovery tour where you can search all the different types of storage units that we have. Come on down, rent a unit, make extra room in your house.
0: Perfect. Scotty Van Driver is our storage specialist. You had some questions?
3: I am. I'm just wondering, you're going to have tacos there. Dave, why did I let you do this remote
1: right?
3: when there's going to be tacos?
1: Exactly. It's a good thing you didn't know
3: Tuesday.
1: That. I'm looking forward to it. I'm looking forward to all of it. You know, fellow Seahawk fans will be there. Plus, I hear your storage lockers are really nice. Like, they're heated in the whole bin?
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0: Let me ask you this. Scotty's got some trouble at home, can he stay overnight in these storage facilities?
2: He can't stay overnight, but he can stay till 10 p.m. every night.
3: Oh. So, okay.
0: After the family goes to sleep, then he can go home.
2: That's perfect.
0: You're welcome, Scotty. I know it's awkward for you to ask, so I thought I'd ask for you.
3: Sometimes my wife wonders if that's why I'm here at work so late.
0: That's probably exactly what it is. All right. So, okay, we're texting the word free up.
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1: Yep. Come on out and join us. Enter to win those Seahawks tickets, that big TV, all the other stuff. Sounds like you have a lot of things you're giving away.
2: We've got a lot. We're ready to go. We're excited to have everybody come down and see the new facility. We're just on the west border of Costco. So we share a property line with Costco right there. Right off Pacific Highway.
3: That's only perfect to go to Costco, get all your stuff, and then just take it right over to your storage unit.
2: That's
0: it just makes sense. It sure does. You know, that's all good. You're giving all this stuff away. You probably should offer up some kind of special, no?
2: Yes, we do have a grand opening special. Your first 3 months are 50% off. And if you come down on the 29th, Tuesday, for the grand opening, we're going to throw in an extra 10% on that. So
0: nice. Come
2: on down, rent a storage unit. You'll get your first 3 months at 60% off on the grand opening day. So
1: I will be there from 2 until...

0: 4 on Tuesday. So come by and enter to win.
1: All right, Jeff, thanks for coming in, man.
2: Perfect. Thanks for having me.
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1: 804, here's what's trending now on Cafe 104.1. A major construction project in Mount Vernon could be finished almost 4 months earlier than expected. WashDOT says both directions of the Division Street Bridge will be closed for 2 weeks starting on the first week of November. It's part of a new plan that'll get that bridge fully opened by Thanksgiving. Here's a disturbing story. Downtown Seattle, a woman named Diana Gonzalez, she's walking down the street when another woman, who she didn't know, randomly starts yelling racist things at her, throws some trash on her, and spits on her. Diana says, "Why?" And the woman then lunges and attacks her. She throws her to the ground and bites her face, tearing a chunk out of her forehead.
2: I started crying. Like, I didn't cry the whole time until they showed me, and I was just like, oh my God. Because it looks like a zombie bite, like in a movie that you would see.
1: Prosecutors say that zombie bite will make a permanent scar on her forehead.
3: Ugh. Well, she sounds like she's in reasonably good spirits considering that happened.
1: Yeah. What an awful thing. But 36-year-old Camilia Chadley arrested on suspicion of a hate crime.
3: That's just terrible.
1: Right?
3: Terrible.
1: Those random things happen like that, and it just... It's a reminder that it can happen to anybody.
3: Yeah, and you know, this is one of those things that's going to give Seattle a bad name, but this is happening in our town, this type of thing, these random attacks, and awful.
1: A Florida man has learned that live streaming a crime is a good way to get arrested. Thomas Leninger allegedly was driving drunk while he was live streaming himself on YouTube. And you know who was watching? His mom.
3: Oh,
1: she starts watching the video. She's like, he should not be doing that. She calls 911 and reports him. According to a police report, the mom said he appeared highly intoxicated. The report notes that he was reportedly swaying back and forth in the video. He had red glassy eyes and a strong odor of alcohol. When he was asked if he'd had anything to drink, he allegedly said, "I only had a few shots." He was pulled

0: over at a gas station and pleaded no contest to DUI charges after he failed his field sobriety test.
1: Well, mom turns you and you have to plead that, right?
0: Right?
1: Yeah.
0: That's when you know you really messed up, when mom's turning you in.
1: Yeah.
0: Alan, I know you're into this kind of stuff. A planet parade happening this weekend. Here's how to see it if we get enough break in the clouds. Ahead of the full moon tomorrow, five planets, Venus, Jupiter, Mars, Mercury, and Saturn, visible at various times, with Venus visible after sunset and before sunrise. Mars will be nearby, noticeably fainter, but they say look west just after sunset to see Mercury and Saturn visible just below the full moon.
1: How about that? It's about time the planets line up for me. It's been a crappy year.
0: Right?
1: You know what I mean?
0: As you know, Macklemore was booted off Ed Sheeran's tour because of his pro-Palestinian statements. Now he's launching his own tour, and he's calling it the Free Palestine Tour. He made that announcement on Instagram yesterday, joked that, quote, my schedule is freed up a bit. He says the controversy is bigger than one artist or one stage, and he criticized the power of billionaires to determine which voices are heard and which ones aren't. The tour will visit Dublin, Paris, and London in October, with U.S. dates expected later. All proceeds benefit organizations supporting Palestinians and related advocacy efforts.
1: You know what? See that? Even Macklemore, who made these comments, he's the one saying it's the billionaires that shut him down, not Ed Sheeran. I think everyone needs to get off of Ed Sheeran. I just think it's terrible what he's had to go through.
0: Well, he and Ed Sheeran are friends, and Macklemore says he hopes they stay friends.
1: Yeah, but people are canceling. He lost, what, a 500,000 followers on Instagram? Wait, must be nice to have a bad day, and I lost a half a million followers. Oh, by the way, I still have how many millions?
0: 47 million.
1: Yeah.
0: Yeah.
1: But, oof. I wish they'd get off him. He's such a great musician, and he does so many good things. This is not how you should be treating him.
0: You ever get excited about something coming up, and then you see the trailer, and you suddenly lose excitement? Prime Video just released the first trailer for Madden. This came out yesterday. It's a David O. Russell film. Nicolas Cage playing legendary NFL coach and broadcaster John Madden. Christian Bale will play Raiders owner Al Davis. I am a huge Madden fan. I play the Madden video game. I loved him as a broadcaster. Respect what he did as a coach. Nicolas Cage playing John Madden could be fascinating. And then I saw the trailer.
2: Madden football.
3: What is this?
4: You only have seven men on a team, and I'm out.
2: That's why I'm your football mind. I can make what's inside your head live forever.
3: Here's my playbook. Every play I ever coached, every play I ever drew.
0: He sounds nothing like John Madden. He sounds like Nicolas Cage doing a weird voice.
1: Oh my God, that's it?
0: He also looks like Nicolas Cage with some weird makeup on. It's awful.
1: That's like one of us saying, hey, do your John Madden impression. I don't know. I don't have one. Hey, let's go play football. Hey,
0: that's better than what we just heard.
1: I know.
0: The film opens in theaters November 18th. I would love to be excited about it, but oh my God, the trailer's just a joke. My personal opinion.
1: Well, Christian Bale's in it. It's got to be somewhat good,
0: I know. Right? I mean, this is a huge movie. That's the best they can do?
1: Oh, boy.
0: Awful.
1: All right. 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
0: Showers and a possible thunderstorm today. Rain likely throughout the day. The good news is it gets better for the weekend. Partly sunny tomorrow, sunny on Sunday. So if you're looking to go to Sea Feast or the EN... farmers market or any of the many things going on this weekend, you should have some decent weather. And maybe the skies clear a little bit to watch the full moon and the planets and all of that. Right now in Sequim, it's 53, Nooksack 53, and in Bellingham 53 at Cafe 104.1.
1: You know what, I'm just gonna pass on doing the downtown association in Ferndale their thing. I just bring Alyssa up to the microphone. Here, do you want to read your own thing? Here, you can promote anything you want right there, Alyssa. There we go.
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1: Give it up. That's much better than I would have done.
2: Well done. Nice job.
1: So you're wearing, your outfit is called a what?
0: It's either a drindle or a dirndl. I think it's a dirndl.
1: Dirndl.
2: Dirndl is what came up when we searched it.
0: That's right.
1: Yeah. Dirndl. Yeah. So you look fabulous. You're ready to play the part. This is 21 and over, an adult big party, and all the things.
0: That's right. We're going to have Power Wheels Drag Race. That's my favorite. But there's going to be a keg toss and stein holding contest, costume contest.
1: All the things.
0: All the things.
2: Is this a new dirndl for you?
0: It is. Okay. I had a different one last year. I wanted a different color.
1: Yeah.
2: Do you just, you get on Amazon and order a dirndl?
1: Or I think
2: you, are there specialty shops?
0: Or? You can. There's a specialty shop. I like this one because it's a real one, real embroidery. Okay. But I went to their store on Amazon because then I could get that shipped the next day.
2: Gotcha.
0: So you can have it here by tomorrow.
1: Yeah, it looks fantastic.
2: Nice.
0: Thank you. Good.
1: All right, did we mention all the things? I mean, you're done, right?
0: We did. It's from 5 to 10 p.m. on Saturday, October 3rd. You can get tickets online or even at the door.
2: Nice. All right, one of the many cool things going on in town. Summer ain't over yet. We're still out having fun.
1: That's what we're doing. Thanks for coming in this morning.
0: Thank you for having me.

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0: 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Yes.
1: Come on. Weekend is here, baby.
0: All right. We need to collectively open up our ciders. Can we do this on the count of three? One, two, three.
2: There you go.
0: And a bottle of champagne.
2: Yeah, I know. I heard a cork there.
0: There we go. Shannon, first of all, tell everybody why we're cracking these open.
3: Well, we kind of got a little bit of a celebration going on. Bellingham Cider, where I work for, has just announced that they have bought Lost Giant Cider here in Bellingham, and we're going to operate as two separate brands under one roof.
2: Yeah, that was a big story this week.
3: Yeah, it's kind of been a crazy week to talk about and just like whirlwind, but here we are.
0: Sure. Bellingham Cider, one of our favorite hangs in downtown Bellingham, right next to the museum there. I mean, amazing food, the whole thing, great place for dinner, date night, all the things. And then all of a sudden, Lost Giants, what a great place that is. It's the same thing done very differently.
3: Yeah, I mean, a total different vibe, but so, that's what I love about Bellingham. We got room for lots of different vibes.
2: So it sounds like the people at Lost Giants felt like they took that brand as far as they could on their own, and they needed somebody else to take it wherever it could go from there, and that's where you come in.
3: Exactly. Well, I'll let them, they're here with us, yeah. So I'll let them tell their thoughts, but the story I was told is they were looking for a buyer, and they approached Bryce Hamilton, one of our owners, and you know, after lots of talk and a lot of shock wearing off, here we are.
0: Here we go. Brad and Abe are here. Hi, Abe. How are you, man?
4: I'm doing well. Thank you.
0: All right. How did this all come to be? You got to talk right into the microphone, man. Right, that's right. What the talk right up and into it.
4: Lots of conversations and go ahead, Brad.
5: Brad. our first thought was let's talk to Bryce and Josh because they're such good people and are, it was just a natural choice. We figured they were the two people that could carry on the Lost Giants name.
2: So at this point, do you guys go find a beach somewhere and just kick back?
5: Yeah, I hope so.
2: I mean, isn't that what you do when you build a company up and then you sell it off?
5: Right. And then never come back.
2: Right. Or do you have aspirations for some new project?
5: Right now, I think it's just relax and enjoy what we've done and reflect and then figure it out as we go.
2: Because you did build that to a pretty big brand.
5: Yeah, we're pretty proud of that. We started in 2018, right before COVID, and cider was not around really. So we saw the opportunity and decided to start Lost Giants.
2: Nice. And so how was it going to feel for you guys to watch what happens with your brand now that you don't have control over it anymore?
5: Well, we're excited and I think crossing our fingers that the brand carries on the way that we started it, and I think they're the perfect people to do that.
2: Nice.
0: Brad, let me ask you this. When something like this happens, you come up with an idea and it's like, maybe we can start our own thing. It's obviously a pretty busy market here. We've got a lot of different places. How did this all come to be? Were you just sitting having a conversation going, maybe we could do this on our own? Give us the origin story here.
5: Yeah. So the short version is Abe and I worked at Kolschen Brewing together. Abe was the head brewer there. And we saw Bellingham had seemed to have enough breweries at the time. And we saw that there was a gap in hard cider. So that's when we just started brainstorming and decided we wanted to jump off on our own and sort of bridge the gap between wine and beer. So have the same sort of feel as a brewery, because beer was our life. Mm-hmm. Then we just wanted the same feeling, but with cider, because cider at the time felt like it was a little more boutique, and then Bellingham Cider also started at the same time, and we had kind of the same. I feel like we were on the same track.
0: So, do you guys look at each other back then as competitors,

0: or is it just the market's just opening up and, you know, hey, good luck to you guys too?
1: Yeah, I think it's always friendly competition. Even the brewery world, everybody loves helping each other. And for the most part, it's really a family sort of feel. So competition was just friendly. It wasn't really a, we're trying to, you know, jump on somebody above somebody. We were really trying to work in tandem.
2: COVID didn't help.
1: Yeah.
3: Yeah. COVID was tough on everybody, but you made it through that part.
1: COVID was tough. We were handing cases of cider out the front door underneath a tent for a couple years. And so, yeah, it was challenging.
0: Shannon, how's all this going to work? What's going to change at Bellingham Cider? What's going to change at Lost Giants?
4: Well, really just behind the scenes. You're not going to see any big difference in stores. You're not going to see the tap room change at Lost Giants, Bellingham Cider. But our production is going to move over to the bigger facility, nicer facility. Really, I don't know. I'm feeling kind of swanky. What they've been living in is pretty nice. So I'm excited. So production crew is going to move over there. And then we'll do the two cider productions the same way we've been doing it, just side by side. But that's going to help us reduce costs. We get to use some of their some of the equipment that we don't have that they have. And we're bringing some of ours. So it's just going to streamline the process, make it better. And then it's great because I'm in the event business. So I get to do more events, the Bellingham Cider, the restaurant. You don't want to have happening in the restaurant while you're eating your chicken and waffles. Now we get to do more community stuff that I'm used to doing. So we're just going to go off of what they've already been doing and just try to make a bigger community hub, let more and more, like put some more energy into it, try to get more people to turn out to that tap room and just build on it.
3: More importantly, did you bring any chicken and waffles?
4: Oh, man. Kitchen doesn't open till noon, but we do have lunch now, and you can get chicken and waffles for lunch.
3: You've had the chicken and waffles there, I assume.
0: Oh, so good.
3: Fantastic.
4: Our fried chicken is so good. I get it on the Kale Caesar, so that way I feel like I'm both healthy and not healthy. It just cancels each other out.
0: That's a balanced diet.
4: It's a very balanced. Grilled chicken is also delicious at a restaurant, but I love that fried chicken.
0: Yeah, so good. So good. Yeah, the Colonel's pretty upset about that, I'll tell you that.
3: It's a whole different thing.
0: So when does this actually start? Is it officially underway?
4: We've already been like integrating things. One of our cider makers has been learning from Abe how they do it. So he's been over there for the last few weeks brewing the cider. So that's already happening. And then like after October 1st, we're just going to start moving our stuff over. And I've already been working on some events with Brad. So we're just becoming family. And these two guys are going to hang out for a little bit. And then they're going to be like, okay, you got it. All right.
5: And we're on the beach.
4: Yeah, they're on the beach or they're going to be on the, and then come back from the beach and they'll come have a cider with you on the other side of the bar.
0: Awesome. Well, congratulations. This is so awesome.
4: Thank you.
0: It's going to be amazing. The word has gotten out, no doubt about it.
3: Yep.
0: So.
3: Yep.
4: Oh, and I did need to say that Brad and Josh, Bryce and Josh would have been here, but as many people know, they're first responders, so they're both at the fire stations today, but otherwise they would have been here.
0: Sure. And they can come in next time with chicken and waffles.
3: Chicken and waffles, yes, please.
0: Yeah. There we go. All right, well, congratulations, guys, and we look forward to going to both places and continuing to go there.
4: Excellent.
0: All right, 828 at Cafe.
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0: 8:34, here's what's trending now on Cafe 104.1. The new speed limits are here. City of Bellingham has been putting up signs. They are implementing those lower speed limits on residential and downtown streets. We talked about this being the plan, and here it comes. They are reducing 25-mile-per-hour speed limits to 20 miles per hour as part of a safety initiative. And Bellingham's not the only one. Anacortes, Lake Stevens, Granite Falls, and Bellevue all somewhere in that process of lowering their limits. In fact, it is a national trend backed by research that shows dramatically lower pedestrian fatality risks at 20 miles per hour compared to 25 or 30 miles per hour. Downtown Bellingham and residential streets already seeing that new signage go up. It's going to be hard to drive 20.
1: Yeah,
0: 20 just feels slow.
1: If you're going to be in one of those 20-mile-an-hour zones, you just got to go cruise control, right? I mean, it's so hard to drive 20.
0: If your cruise control will even do that, in some cars, it turns itself off at 25 miles per hour. It's like, I can't go this slow, man. We'll see. Today's the day Taylor Swift releases her Patient Zero music video at the MTV VMAs. Dolly would approve. It is, of course, 9:25 today, but we'll get to that. Taylor's expanding the life of a showgirl with a new deluxe edition out today. The Life of a Showgirl, The Encore. Four new songs. Patient Zero is the one they're putting out as the hit. There's also Cleveland, Pink Clouding, and Babylon. In a post to social media, Taylor said those songs were born out of pure gratitude for the support of the fans. The expanded album is on streaming

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1: We're going to play the new Taylor Swift, Patient Zero, after the break here.
0: Perfect. Today, as I mentioned, also Dolly Parton Day, officially in Bellingham and Seattle. It's 925. Bono is sharing the details about their collaboration, U2's collaboration with Dolly Parton. That collab started with the frontman talking with Dolly about creating a whole album together. Bono tells Rolling Stone that she was worried that it was, quote, a little too Irish for me. He added that she said, I got this song, it's called Torn, and do you want to see where you can take it somewhere else, maybe? So Bono went on to say, when she got sick, she got out of her bed to sing this song. He says, you can hear that. And he can't even listen to it now. He says, it's too emotional, the way it all came together. Parton was able to approve the final mix before she died. It was her final recording. I would love to play it for you. It hasn't been released yet. That won't be until November.
1: I can't wait to hear it.
0: Yeah. Torn. Dolly Parton with you too. Should be good. So they're shooting this this movie or this Netflix series or whatever it is in various places throughout Northwest Washington right now, this Tyler Perry project. And it's got everybody all abuzz, and you know, people are seeing different famous people or movie sets and all of that. So it's kind of cool. In Colorado, they're going through something similar, except they didn't know it was coming. People in a neighborhood in Colorado got an unexpected surprise yesterday when an actual military tank went driving right down the street in this neighborhood. It was part of an HBO film production, but nobody knew that because they hadn't communicated their plans with the community. That tank caused all kinds of alarm. People were like, why do we have tanks going down the street? Finally, it was explained that they were shooting a movie there. The production did have the necessary permits, but local officials did not let anybody know that this was happening.
1: Whoops.
0: Yeah. No injuries or property damage or any of that. Just a whole lot of very concerned people. And it is over for the M's. If the Mariners are going to the playoffs, they're going to have to buy tickets. A 6-4 loss to the Angels yesterday put the final nail in their coffin. Going to be interesting to see what changes they make in the offseason. A lot of people speculating that we've seen the last of Dan Wilson as a manager. We'll see. Any predictions there?
1: Yeah, I don't think he's going to be back. My heart hurts.
0: Yeah, I know. It's too bad. It was supposed to be a great season. They got so close last year.
1: Yeah, so close. This year just sucked.
0: No, they never could get it going.
1: We kept thinking, well, okay, now it's going to get going. Oh, now they're going to get going. And it just never did.
0: Yeah.
1: I feel bad for Rick Riz in his final season, right?
0: I know. This was supposed to be this amazing year where the Seahawks win the Super Bowl in their 50th year. The Mariners win the World Series in their 50th year. Rick Riz finally gets that World Series call that he's wanted his whole career.
1: Yeah.
0: Doesn't happen.
1: Not going to do it. 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
0: It's wet today. The good news is we should get that out of our system before the weekend. Showers, maybe even a thunderstorm today, and rain likely all day long. But tomorrow they're saying partly sunny. Sunday, just a sunny day. Highs in the mid-60s all the way through. Right now in Bow, it's 55. Abbotsford, 55. And in Bellingham, 53 at Cafe 104.1.
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4: Cafe 104.1, it's Dave Allen, not Patrice. Patrice is off today. She's doing family stuff. She'll be back with us on Monday. And then Dave will be off on Monday, back on Tuesday.
5: Wow. But you're here throughout.
4: Yes.
5: And that's the important thing.
4: Absolutely. I'll be the anchor.
5: There you go.
4: It'll be fine. What could possibly go wrong? All right. Doug, hi.
6: Hello, good morning.
4: Big music fest going on in Linden. Tell us all about it.
6: Yeah, but I first got to figure out what the chicken thing is all about this morning, because everybody that's ever listened to your show knows about the big chicken bucket out in the north of the studio here.
5: KFC bucket.
6: And then we're talking about chicken and waffles, and then on the counter is a little squeaky chicken here, and this chicken is looking at the KFC bucket, and he's looking really scared.
5: Yeah, he should be.
6: But you know where most of the chickens come from in Whatcom County is actually Linden.
4: Yes.
6: And so that's why I'm here to talk about the Linden Music Festival this morning.
5: Way to tie that all together.
4: That was beautiful.
5: Yeah,
4: that was on-air artistry is what that was.
6: I'll tell you what.
4: Yeah.
6: So on October 7 through 11, we're having our 16th annual Linden Music Festival. It's a lot of fun. There's a lot of music happening all over Linden, 10 different venues, about 20 different concerts, and every genre you can think of. We've got jazz, we've got blues, we've got classical strings, and we've got, this year we're really excited, we're bringing our main group on Saturday night, and that's going to be Abracadabra, and it's going to be an ABBA tribute, and we're really excited about bringing this group down from Vancouver. They're fantastic, and it'll be a room full of dancing and music and ABBA. So
5: what
6: ABBA,
5: a great name,
6: ABBA.
5: Abra.
6: I think they say ABBA in Canada.
5: Yeah.
6: And ABBA down here, I'm not sure.
5: Okay.
6: But I'd like to give away two tickets this morning, if we could do that,
4: for
6: maybe the fifth text.
4: Sure.
6: And just text the word abracadabra. But
4: that's a lot of letters.
6: You don't have to spell it correctly. Just. But anyway, we also have famous award-winning Hall of Fame blues singer Kevin Burt, who's going to be coming back to Linden as a popular demand, and he will be performing at Wednesday night at Steakhouse 9 on the 7th, and he's also going to be on the 8th. He's going to be collaborating with our local Bellingham Atlantics. That should be a really fun concert over at the Encore Lounge.
4: What a great band. The Atlantics, they just keep on going, and they're killing it.
5: They've been around since 1937.
6: Yes.
5: That's the amazing thing.
4: Yeah. All the original members.
5: Right.
6: And they're great guys.
4: Yeah.
6: We also have we're doing some country music at the Linden Heritage Museum, which is going to be a fundraiser for the museum, which will be on Friday night, which is the 9th. And that will be Cammie Voss and the Acme Roundup. And we'll be celebrating the music of Dolly Parton and Loretta Lynn, as well as others. So that'll be a lot of fun.
4: I need a place to go with my cowboy hat. And this

0: This is good. I don't have any cowboy hat people.
1: Cowboy hats and boots that night will be released.
0: When is this?
1: That's on the 9th. That's Friday night, the 9th of October.
0: All right. I need to go to this. I need a cowboy hat person. It's going to happen.
1: Yeah. So come on down and join us for our 16th annual Linden Music Festival. It should be a lot of fun. We even have food at some of them. It won't be kind of like the Bite of Seattle, but even the Bite of Seattle is kind of changing with people getting bitten by women on the street. So, but we have food, and it'll be good food.
0: Doug, I'm just saying, maybe too soon on that one. I don't know. Just maybe.
1: Did that go over your head?
0: It didn't.
1: Your forehead.
0: Just a little too soon on that, I think. The lady's face is still trying to grow back. But I know. It is what it is there. But yeah. Okay.
2: They did skin grafts. She's going to be all right.
0: She's going to be okay.
2: But that doesn't happen in Linden.
0: No, it sure doesn't.
2: That's the point.
0: Wouldn't happen there. Right. No, not even.
2: Linden has kind of become much more of a party place than it was
1: A
2: few years ago.
1: I think so. And a lot of it has to do with music. We had the Whiskey Walk last week.
2: Yeah.
1: And we had about 2,000 people in town. And it was just a fun event. We had over 13 different musical bands playing all over town.
2: Wow.
1: It was a lot of fun.
0: Yeah. You know, I'm going to credit Kevin Bacon on this one. Ever since that Footloose movie came out, got a little looser in Linden.
1: It kind of did.
0: Yeah. Wow. Even Linden's gotten Footloose.
2: Yeah. You got to love it.
0: Yeah, absolutely.
2: Mm-hmm. Well, I love that, even though fall has fallen, mm-hmm. even though the weather is feeling much more fall-like out there, we still have these summer-like activities going on in Northwest Washington.
0: Oh, yeah, no doubt.
2: We're not done
1: playing. We kind of want to hang on. Hang on to a summer as long as we can,
2: because
1: the winter does slow down a bit.
0: What's the name of that band coming down from Vancouver?
1: Abracadabra.
0: It just makes sense.
2: There it is.
0: That we play Dancing Queen, no?
2: How can you not?
0: There we go. Good talk. Thanks for coming in, Doug. Give it up right there. Dave Allen, not Patrice. It's Festive Friday. It's 8:49, Cafe 104.1.

0: Cafe 104.1, a little, I don't see, now it's like Abba Cadabra. I mean, I don't even know. The guest throws me off.
1: Yeah, I used to say Abba all the time, and then I got corrected that it's Abba.
0: Abba.
1: And now, Doug over here is telling us that it's Abba in Canada and Abba in the U.S., and it's all just too much.
0: See, you and I try to do the same thing. We want to class it up. Like, when you sit there and think of Paula Abdul, it sounds cooler to say Paula Abdul, but it's Abdul.
1: Hmm.
0: It almost sounds like we're kind of like Paula Abdul, and,
1: right.
0: and it should be Paula Abdul. And then we want to say Rihanna.
1: Rihanna, that's the tough one.
0: Yeah, but it's Rihanna.
1: Because it's not Rihanna.
0: It's Rihanna.
1: Rihanna.
0: Yeah.
1: That sounds like somebody mispronouncing it.
0: I know, right? And now it's like Abba, I don't know. But if there's one group of people that understand how to use their A's, it's Canada. A? And so, you know, if they're saying it's Abba, what are they saying? Abba?
1: I think they say Abba.
0: Abba. Well, let's unpack this for a minute. We have time. So they've got the Toyota Celica in Canada. They say
1: Did they say the Celica?
0: Yeah, my dad used to say it all the time.
1: Okay.
0: He's from Saskatchewan, the heart of the country.
1: I know they drive Chryslers.
0: Yes, right. And there's Zed for the letter Z, right?
1: Yep. Oh, and Nissans.
0: Yes,
1: too.
0: Right. And so what is it? I mean, do you know any Canadians over here, Kate?
2: I don't.
0: You don't? I was born there, and I don't even know.
2: Were you? Actually, no, I do know a Canadian. One of my good friends is Canadian. Imagine that. So I do know somebody.
0: Now we're not good friends? Great. That's great.
2: We're best friends. We're not good friends. We're best friends.
0: I appreciate that. Thank you so much.
1: I just want to point out, we weren't scheduled to talk about this today.
0: Scheduled.
1: See,
0: that's another one. So someone that says schedule, would they say Abba or Abba?
1: I think they say Abba. I think that's what Doug just said.
2: I don't know.
0: And Doug is close. He's in Linden, and that's closer to Canada. But at the same time, you got to go in a time machine to get to Linden. So I don't know.
2: I say Abba. Do I say Abba? Do I say Abba? Now I don't know what I say.
0: I know. And then,
2: this is too much.
0: Be me. I'm over here. I got this big interview coming up here. You know, Dave and I are going to talk to you all about this whole Larrabee Lager Company and all these things you got going on.
2: Well, that's not as important as this topic right now.
0: I know. And we're like coming out of the song and saying, is it Abba? I don't know. And we're totally ruining your plug.
2: It doesn't matter.
0: You know, we're already 2:17 into this break. I haven't really talked to you about anything.
2: Priorities.
0: What a disaster this
2: it's
0: is.
2: It's great.
0: I mean, the show is just getting progressively worse.
2: No.
0: I mean, it just is. You think normally we build up to some kind of entertainment vortex, but today it's like, I mean, it's just we're caught in a tailspin.
2: I'll go down this rabbit
0: sea.
2: Hole with you. It's fine.
0: All right. Well, are we done with Abba? Abba? What are we concluding?
1: I am.
0: Okay. You were done about 3 minutes ago.
1: Right?
0: Right? Ever since Linden Guy left. I mean, he left. He's over it.
2: He's gone.
0: Sure. And it's a cover band that he's promoting anyway. So what does it matter? Why are we trying so hard? All right, Larrabee Lager, one of my favorite places. I love you guys so much. I really, truly do. And I always feel kind of weird promoting your place because I genuinely like it. But then I sound like I'm not being authentic, but I am, and you know I am.
2: I know you are.
0: Tell me where there's a better slice of pizza.
2: There's not.
0: And again, there's great pizza places all over town, but they give good pizza, Dave.
1: Mm-hmm. What do you recommend?
0: Any pizza, really.
2: Any pizza.
0: And again, I sound like I'm just being nice just because she's here.
1: Right.
0: Any pizza works there. Am I right?
2: Yeah, absolutely. I can't remember. Are you vegetarian?
1: Am I?
2: Yeah.
1: No.
2: Oh, okay.
1: No.
2: Then
1: why?
2: Never mind. Well, because we have some really good vegetarian options.
1: All right.
2: But,
1: well, see, no, that's good.
2: Yeah.
0: You got an
1: Doc
0: option.
1: Says I should eat less meat.
2: Yeah,
1: so,
2: well,
1: there
2: doctor's
1: you go.
2: Wrong.
0: Yeah. Well, doctor's wrong.
2: Eat the bacon. Eat the bacon.
1: What's the point of living if
2: you
1: can't
2: eat
1: have
2: the
1: bacon?
0: So, Larrabee Lager, this is home of Party Duck, and apparently we drank it all.
2: You did.
0: Yeah, we
2: you
0: drank it all.
2: You specifically drank it all.
0: Well, see, remember that we had this whole thing, Dave, with the Party Duck, and I'm not a trivia guy, and all of a sudden I'm going to all the trivia nights. Yeah. If there's a trivia night, I show up to it by default, and now I'm trivia guy.
1: What, do you just wander in and, hey, look, it's trivia night?
0: It happened to me the other day at Juxt. I popped in there. Our friends, Lorette and Ken, I said, hey, you want to come down? We get some free drinks? Oh, sure, yeah.
1: Well, they're big trivia people. If you're following them around, you're going to get the trivia night.
0: Didn't know. Next thing you know, I'm on this team, caught in a firefight, and it was terrible.

0: But I know, right?
1: Yeah.
0: And I've been to, you have the trivia night there.
1: We have the trivia night.
0: Yes, yeah. It's a guy. He's the trivia night. He's been on the show before because, again, we had a big party out there and things went sideways. But so Oktoberfest is coming. Now we're 4.5 minutes into this conversation. Yeah. You've got Oktoberfest coming to Larrabee Lager.
1: So Oktoberfest was last weekend. I can't remember.
0: So I don't even, it's not even October yet.
1: No.
2: Yeah, that's how it works. I don't know why.
1: Oh my gosh. Were you here the last time that I was on the air?
0: Were you blacked out?
1: You blacked out from the fest beer.
0: That's probably what it was. I'm sure that's what it was.
1: No. Okay. So Oktoberfest is done. Most Oktoberfests are done in September due to the traditional Oktoberfest in Germany was originally in October, but they moved it to September because of the better weather.
2: That's just weird.
1: When it got extended. So it's still called Oktoberfest, but a majority of it is celebrated in September. So that's why you see Oktoberfest in September.
2: That's like when they do Sunday night football on a Thursday or a Friday.
1: It's very confusing. You, sir, are confused, but I'm here to straighten you out.
0: I appreciate that. You're doing it in time for sweater weather.
1: Sweater weather. Yes, and sweater weather will work perfectly for the next event that we have coming up, which is next Friday, because I'm sure the weather will be like this.
0: Sweater weather.
1: But we are having what we're calling a fresh hop jamboree, because that's what happens in September and October. Everybody gets super pumped for Oktoberfest. Then as soon as Oktoberfest is done, everyone's like, where's the fresh hop? I need the fresh hop beer. So we are rolling right into fresh hop season, and we are going to have a fresh hop jamboree next Friday, starting at 5 o'clock, and we are going to have 10 fresh hop beers on tap.
0: So what do you wear there? Do you dress like Peter Pan and wear some
1: wooden
0: shoes?
1: You just wear your sweater weather.
0: A sweater weather.
1: I want to see someone come in with like a knitted sweater that has hops all over it.
2: Oh, there you go.
1: Do you know how cool that would be?
0: Yeah. I don't know. I get hot in the sweater.
1: Yeah.
0: Sweater weather.
1: Yeah. So... Yeah. Yeah, we're going to have local breweries, but then we're also going to have other breweries. So our lineup right now, we have Wander, Lucky Envelope, Beach Cat, Bale Breaker, Structures, Single Hill, Lumberbeard, Formula, and Stemma, and then us. So we're going to have 10 fresh hop beers on tap.
0: That's impressive.
1: Which is impressive. I know. Bale Breaker is coming with their fresh hop collab they did with Russian River. So we're super excited about it, and we're going to have the Yankee Drivers playing live music from 6 to 8 that night. It's going to be a whole party, and everybody can come try 10 fresh hop beers. And fresh hop season here in Washington is so special.
2: Yeah.
1: Because
2: you haven't said for a while where we're talking about.
1: We're talking about, it's at Larrabee Lager Company.
2: Right there.
1: Yeah, so it is going to be in our tap room at Larrabee Lager Company next Friday, October 3rd, and... yeah, just come. You got to bring friends because we can't do flights. That's too many.
0: I don't have any friends.
1: Yes, me.
0: All right.
1: I'll be there.
0: Okay.
1: So bring your friend or just drink all 10. I don't know. Yeah. We're here to party. But yeah, okay. It's going to be a heck of a time. And yeah, I think fresh hops are so cool here in Washington that you can't really get outside of the Pacific Northwest, considering you have to cut the fresh hops from the vines and then within 24 hours, put it in a beer.
2: Really? Is that you got to do it within 24 hours?
1: Yeah, and so that's what makes fresh hops so special. I know that like they'll ship fresh hops and like do it in a certain way to where if you're like in St. Louis, you can still make a fresh hop, but it's not the same as what it is here, where it's like really a fresh hop that's cut from the vine, and within 24 hours you're brewing with it.
2: What's the difference in the taste?
1: It's more herbal. It's more floral.
2: You just get more of the hoppiness.
1: Yeah. So like when you So with a hop, what you're supposed to do is you're supposed to kind of like crack it open and then rub it together in your hands and then smell it. That's actually what's happening right now with all the brewers, where Sam is right now in Yakima doing hop selection for all the hops he's going to contract the next year. But yeah, you rub it and then you kind of smell it. And essentially that smell you get of the flower hop, that's exactly what the beer is going to taste like. Okay. So it's earthy, it's floral, it's herby, and it's just a really cool thing that you can't get really outside of the Pacific Northwest. And, I mean, Sam drives over there in the morning, gets the hops off the vine from the processing over in Yakima, and then 5 hours later, he's putting it into a beer.
2: Wow.
1: And so that's what's really cool about it.
0: Impressive.
2: That's fresh.
1: Yeah, it's fresh.
0: I just want to point out, this is the first time the word herby has been used on this show.
1: Yeah.
2: Okay.
1: Yeah. Well, I'm happy.

0: I'm the first for that.
1: Absolutely. Yeah.
0: I can't imagine what scenario you would be in that would have that.
1: I know, right?
0: So I'm here for that.
1: Yeah. You have closure on this conversation?
2: I don't.
0: Drink at Larrabee Lager because why not? Life's too short to not.
2: I can't find a knitted hop sweater.
0: I don't know.
1: You think they would have these with Larrabee Lager with a logo or something, like a big L on it?
0: I got to figure that out.
2: I got hops sweatshirts, but not a knitted sweater.
0: I mean, it's raining outside, so you should just come to Larrabee. We're gearing up for our busy season.
1: I'm going to be there.
0: So
1: I'm going to come this weekend between all my things. Sea Feast, all the things, Stemma West.
0: Oh yeah,
1: I got all kinds of destinations this weekend.
0: There's so many things. Well, you got to come and then for sure come next Friday for Fresh Hop because you're a hop guy. You're a hop guy.
1: I've been saying all along, hop them if you got them.
0: Yeah.
1: You know, I've been saying that since way back.
2: We're all about hoppiness on this show.
1: Yeah.
2: Peace, love, and hoppiness.
1: We got mad hops is what we got.
0: Yeah, we do.
1: Yeah.
0: And so you should come. I mean, we're going to have our Fresh Hop West Coast Pilsner that we'll have there with nine other ones. I'm sure most of them will be IPAs, but we're a lager place.
1: I'm wearing my cowboy hat. I'll be there.
0: Please do it.
1: All right. Now do we have closure?
0: Yeah. How's your mimosa?
1: It's been great. Thank you so much.
0: You're welcome.
1: Right. Kate, right there. Larrabee Lager. Cafe 104.1.
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0: Cafe 104.1. It's Dave Allen, not Patrice. She'll be back with us on Monday. Dave will be off on Monday. We're transitioning. That's what we're doing.
1: Hey, the important thing is you are here the whole time.
0: Right, and that's the important thing,
1: the
0: right?
1: The glue.
0: That's what it is. That's what it is. Hey, Lace is here from Lydia Place, and tell us about this great event you have coming up.
2: Yeah, it's tomorrow, Saturday, the 26th, and it's from 4 to 9 at Stemma West, and it's called Hoedown for Housing.
0: Hoedown for Housing.
2: And it's a free event, and it's family-friendly. You can bring your kids, and there's going to be a costume contest, so dress up like your favorite country icon and come hoe down.
0: Yes, and Veronica North is going to be there. Yep. Fabulous local singer.
2: Yes.
1: Yeah. Alan is constantly looking for places where he can wear his cowboy hat.
0: I know, yeah. Right?
1: Here it is.
2: Well, this is it. Right. Tomorrow night, there's line dancing with Moonshine Line Dancers. So
0: oh, boy.
2: You'd fit right in with your hat.
1: Yeah. Do you have boots?
0: I have something that could pass as okay. A boot in that situation.
1: See, in those situations, I do have the hat, but I have motorcycle boots.
0: Yeah.
1: And they're close enough to cowboy boots that I can pull it off.
2: Yeah. You could line dance in those for sure. Yeah.
0: Absolutely.
1: I can't line dance in anything.
0: Well, that's the thing. You got to learn how to line dance, right? Yeah. That's the...
1: Do I? Do
2: well,
1: I got
2: well,
1: to?
2: I need to. That's what it's for. She's an instructor, so...
0: See, I need to do that.
1: See, my place in a line dance is watching. You got to have an audience, right?
2: Yeah.
1: Why are you doing it?
2: It's an important part. Yeah.
1: So, I feel like I'm an important part of the process.
2: Yeah, love that.
0: You need the country girl. You got to learn how to line dance. You're not going to land the country girl.
1: I guess I'm not going to land the country girl. Yeah. My wife will be glad to hear that.
0: Yeah. Well, it's that whole thing we're talking about with Luke Bryan. You know, with the lyrics. I'm glad Patrice isn't here because I'd be taking a beat down right about now. Mm. But that whole country girl, shake it for me.
1: Right.
0: You know, kick the dust up.
1: Sure.
0: Get up on my daddy's toolbox.
1: There you go.
0: Anyway, I digress. So this event tomorrow, 4 to 9, Stemma West, is going to be great.
2: Stemma West, yes.
0: It was Stemma West, and then obviously this goes to Lydia Place, which is an incredible cause.
2: Everything benefits Lydia Place, so come hoe down with us.
1: Nice. Right,
0: see you tomorrow.
2: All right.
0: Yeehaw.
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0: it ends just like that. All right, Teddy swims. Boy, Teddy is swimming today if he's outside. It's raining pretty good out there.
1: Yeah, it's coming down. Hopefully, though, we get rid of all of this today, get it out of the, our system, and then tomorrow and Sunday look a lot better.
0: Absolutely. Shannon's still here. Of course, she's with Bellingham Cider and now Lost Giants. The two have merged, in case you missed the big headline this week. Isn't that right, Shannon?
2: That's right. We came out with the news. We've kind of been keeping it a secret for a few weeks, but it's official. Bellingham Cider is going to be owning Lost Giants, and we're going to keep the brands the same, but, you know, under one roof.
1: So both beers will still exist.
2: Ciders.
1: I'm sorry. Sorry.
2: It's okay.
1: Excuse me. Sorry.
2: Yeah. But so just like you love Lost Giants the way it is, we're keeping it the way it is. We're just taking over the business.
1: Okay. Very good.
2: It's going to be fun. It's going to be great.
1: All right. And but if I want to come have some chicken and waffles at Bellingham Cider Company, I go to the same place, right?
2: Absolutely.
1: Okay. Very good.
2: Yeah. So it's pretty much business as usual. Some new energy putting into Lost Giants brand. The owners are ready to step down and they wanted us to step in and we're like, oh, you're not kidding. And here we are.
1: Nice.
2: Yeah. It's exciting. And hey, this weekend, Sea Feast coming up, you're going to have our ciders down at Sea Feast. Our trailer will be there. So go support a good local cause.
1: Ciders are the thing now, aren't they?
2: They really are. You know, I got to give you a statistic. Downtown Sounds, we always have our trailers down there. We donate our trailers to the partnership for Downtown Sounds. We sold 57 cider kegs in 5 weeks.
1: Whoa.
2: I mean, what we went through.
1: Yeah.
2: Yeah, that's a lot because it was 87 beer kegs. That means we were selling a bigger ratio than like an IPA.
1: Yeah.
2: Wow. Yeah, if they're having a moment, those young Gen Z, maybe they are drinking after all. They like that cider, and yeah. I'm here for it. We're having a moment.
0: All right. Well, we look forward to getting down to Lost Giants and, of course, Bellingham Cider.
2: Yep.
0: Thanks for coming in with the cider, by
2: Thank
0: the way.
2: Thank you. Yeah, absolutely. Happy
0: have
2: to.
0: Have a great weekend.
2: You too. Thanks.
3: Cafe on the go.
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0: Alan from Cafe This Morning with Dave, Alan, and Patrice. The 10th annual Bellingham Sea Feast is coming up this weekend, Saturday and Sunday, on Squalicum Harbor. 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

something shifts. A teacher learns their name and their favorite dinosaur. Another kid saves them a seat at lunch. They get their hands in the dirt in the garden. They read a book that finally clicks. And one morning, that same child walks in like they own the place. Preschool through fifth grade, right in Bellingham. A school where every child is welcome. And tuition is $500 a month because a place like this shouldn't be out of reach. Come see it for yourself. 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
1: 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I'm the principal at Whatcom Academy. I taught elementary school for 40 plus years, and there's a moment I never get tired of. It's the first few weeks of school when a new kid shows up a little unsure, hanging back, holding onto a parent's hand a bit longer than they need to. Maybe they're shy. Maybe they're the kid who's always been a little too much or a little too quiet. And what I tell every parent is the same thing. We've got a place for them right here. Because then something shifts. A teacher learns their name and their favorite dinosaur. Another kid saves them a seat at lunch. They get their hands in the dirt in the garden. They read a book that finally clicks. And one morning, that same child walks in like they own the place. Preschool through fifth grade, right in Bellingham. A school where every child is welcome. And tuition is $500 a month, because a place like this shouldn't be out of reach. Come see it for yourself. 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

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Hi there, I'm Bill Davis. I guess you heard that Taylor Swift has a brand new song out. I will have that for you in about an hour and a half.

Cafe 104.1. Later on this afternoon, you're going to hear some good stuff like this from Eddie Money, Take Me Home Tonight. Yeah, it's the Retro Ride Home. Scotty Van Driver kicks off your wet afternoon. Actually, it's kicking off the weekend. 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

0: Cafe 104.1. Weather's going to clear up just in time for tomorrow and this weekend for Bellingham Sea Feast. You've heard about this, haven't you? Yeah, we're going to be out there. Scotty Van Driver is going to be having fun with you tomorrow. I think that's 12 to noon at Bellingham Sea Feast. And it's the debut of the Sea Dog. We teamed up with our friends at Slice of Heaven Bakery and Cafe and Sea Feast as well to bring you the Salmon Dog, the Salmon Sea Dog. Now, I don't eat meat, but I understand it's delicious.
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0: 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I'm Bill Davis. Looking forward to a week from today and a week from Saturday, October 2nd and 3rd. We're doing Airwaves for Animals. 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

Cafe 104.1. I guess you already know that the 43rd annual Oyster Run starts today, goes through Sunday in Anacortes. And that just means lots more traffic. So, yeah, be on the lookout, okay?

Cafe 104.1, and a quick reminder, you know, Red Star Taco Bar, they're going to be closing today. Yeah, today's their last day of operation. I had fun there a couple of nights ago, you know, having tacos and margaritas. So, yeah, you might want to just drop by their location on State Street and, you know, have a quick afternoon snack and wish them well.

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I imagine that it's probably already had about a zillion and a half downloads. Patient Zero, the latest from Taylor Swift on Cafe. Hey there, I'm Bill Davis. Good to see you. Oh, less than a half an hour from right now, we are going to get you a gift card. Good for lunch. Bellingham Cider Company, Prospect Street. It's the lunchtime link. I'll play three songs for you in a row. Let's finish strong. You get to figure out what connects them all together at cafe.com. It's that simple, yeah.

0: 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It's the Lunchtime Link. I'll play three songs for you in a row. Let's finish strong. You get to figure out what connects them all together at cafe.com. It's that simple, yeah.
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3: Yeah.
2: The oyster shucking contest is at 2. They've asked me to judge that.
3: If you judge an oyster shucking contest, you balance raw speed against strict penalties for damage to the oyster meat.
2: You can't just stick it in there and move it around. You got to make sure. Get in there cleanly.
4: The key, the wiggle and twist.
3: Oh,
2: exactly right.
3: I have always said that.
2: You know, since
3: that,
2: way back.
4: I'm telling you, it's not just about sticking it in there.
2: That's right.
4: You have the wiggle and twist.
2: Exactly
4: that's,
2: right.
4: That's when you are shucking, baby.
2: That's right.
3: Why did they ask you to judge this?
4: They also say to listen for the pop.
3: Oh, yes. Hello.
2: Yeah, it's got to pop the top.
1: Dave, Alan, and Patrice.
3: And then you have to be a timekeeper.
2: You know, is 1 minute a long time? I mean, I would say yes.
3: I would think it's...
4: Wow. While you're shucking the oysters, think about baseball.
2: Exactly.
4: Think about baseball.
2: Think about baseball.
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1: 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I am Bill Davis. Yeah, I got the lunchtime link coming up for you here in just a few minutes. Your chance to win lunch. 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They're going to be open for lunch here in about 8 or 9 minutes, which is when we're going to kick off the Friday contest. Oh, and you have heard about Airwaves for Animals, what we're doing next week with the Whatcom Humane Society, haven't you? Well, we got details coming your way on that in about 3 minutes.
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1: 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But if Democrat Michael Shepherd gets to Olympia, hold on to your wallet. 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While Shepherd was a Port of Bellingham commissioner, government spending jumped 182%. 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
1: Finishing strong on a Friday in America's most popular and delicious radio contest. The three songs we played for you yesterday: Huey Lewis, Power of Love. Also, Celine Dion, same title, Power of Love. Luther Vandross, Love, Power, or Power of Love, same title again. That was pretty easy, wasn't it? Yeah, we had correct entries from Jackie Carter and

Sarah in Bellingham, Tracy in Anacortes, Kim in Everett, Lonnie in Bellingham. We drew your name from all of those correct right entries, and you get lunch at Bellingham Cider Company, Prospect Street, downtown Bellingham. Okay, all songs, of course, had power in the title, and it was on this day, 1960, the very first nuclear-powered aircraft carrier, the Enterprise, launched, or as we like to say in Texas, nuclear. All right, we've got three new songs for you. As I said, we want to finish strong for Friday and for this week. Right now, we'll kick it off with the greatest song ever written.

Cafe 104.1. That is Whitney Houston. I Want to Dance with Somebody. Second song in our lunchtime link. We kicked it off with Men Without Hats, the safety dance. I'm helping you as much as I can. Third song, Don Henley. All She Wants to Do Is, come on, say it with me, dance. Tell me what the link is at cafe.com.

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0: and Canada to compete in the festival. They were selected through public vote. The winning recipients will return to Bellingham to create these murals, unveiling spring and summer 2027. The festival was put on by Paper Whale, a nonprofit organization that transforms underutilized spaces in Bellingham, and we thank them for this good news.
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I'm Bill Davis. A lot of folks who heard the brand new Taylor Swift song think this is the request hour. Let me address that here in a moment, okay?

tonight. Cafe 104.1. I guess you know that Taylor Swift has a brand new song out, Patient Zero. We played that for you, I think, back in the 11 o'clock hour. I've already had lots of calls saying, can you play it again? Can you play it again? How about in the 2 o'clock hour? I promise you, the brand new Taylor Swift song, Patient Zero, on Cafe, all right?

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0: 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We're going to be out there tomorrow. Scotty Van Driver is having some fun with you, debuting the Sea Dog. 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
1: Oh,
2: exactly right.
1: I have always said that.
2: You know, since way back.
0: I'm telling you, it's not just about sticking it in there.
2: That's right.
0: You have the wiggle and twist.
2: Exactly
0: that's,
2: right.
0: That's when you are shucking, baby.
2: That's right.
1: Why did they ask you to judge this?
0: They also say to listen for the pop.
1: Oh, yes. Hello.
2: Yeah, it's got to pop the top.
3: Dave, Alan, and Patrice.
1: And then you have to be a timekeeper.
2: You know, is 1 minute a long time? I mean, I would say yes.
1: I would think that.
0: While you're shucking the oysters, think about baseball.
2: Exactly.
0: Think about baseball.
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1: Cafe 104.1. National Weather Service says it's going to rain all day, going to rain tonight. Partly sunny, nice tomorrow, nice on Sunday, and nice on Monday, and then the rain comes back.

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1: Hey, it's Alan from Cafe This Morning with Dave, Alan, and Patrice. The 10th annual Bellingham Sea Feast is coming up this weekend, Saturday and Sunday on Squalicum Harbor. 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

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If you haven't heard Taylor Swift's brand new song, Patient Zero, and you don't have the patience, I like that, to download it, well, guess what? I'll have it for you in probably about 25 minutes, okay?

0: 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I'm Bill Davis. It's kind of hard to describe. It's kind of long, but you got to go to our Facebook page and see one of Scotty's latest reels about how he kind of stuck his foot in his mouth. Something about something smells like an old lady. I'm not sure. Anyway, we're kind of wondering, when was the last time you said something stupid? Hey, I'm on the radio every day. I probably say something stupid at least a couple of times between 10 and 3 every day. But tell us about it. 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
0: We want somebody that wants things done right. We want the customers taken care of like they were our own family. And we want them to be great educators. We work incredibly hard to make it so that when you show up for work every day, you're excited. You know that the company has your back. You know that they're going to entrust you to make the right decisions. Nothing gets swept under the rug here at Mars. At the end of the day, we want people that are put in the best position possible to excel professionally and personally. And I think if we do that, we've accomplished our mission.

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Yeah, brand new from Taylor Swift, Patient Zero. What you think? Pretty good stuff there. Oh, by the way, Roxette coming to see us, White River Amphitheater. That's coming up on October 9th.

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0: Cafe 104.1. We're all going to be having some fun a week from today and Saturday, the 2nd and 3rd. We're going to be at the Whatcom Humane Society on Division Street, Airways for Animals, big radiothon. 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
6: Yeah.
5: The oyster shucking contest is at 2. They've asked me to judge that.
6: If you judge an oyster shucking contest, you balance raw speed against strict penalties for damage to the oyster meat.
5: You can't just stick it in there and move it around.
7: No, sir.
5: You got to make sure you get in there cleanly.
7: The key, the wiggle and twist.
6: Oh.
5: Exactly right.
6: I have always said that.
5: You know, way back.
8: I'm telling you, it's not just about sticking it in there.
5: That's right.
8: You have the wiggle and twist.
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5: right.
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6: Why did they ask you to judge this?
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9: Dave, Alan, and Patrice.
6: And then you have to be a timekeeper.
5: 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I mean, I would say yes.
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of number one, Hot 100. She's topping the list, yeah, for 23 weeks. Brand new record. Ella Langley, Choosing Texas on Cafe.

0: listening participant. Yeah, that's a good term. Listening participant to the radio. Scotty Van Driver coming up here in just a few minutes. And in about 3 minutes, we're going to tell you how you can win a $25 gift card good at the Score Sports Bar and Grill. Hang on for that.
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101. Seattle Seahawks on the road this weekend. They're playing in Washington on Sunday morning, but they'll be back home next Sunday against the Chargers. 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

0: Cafe 104.1. It is almost Sea Feast weekend. Tomorrow and Sunday, it all goes down at Zuanich Point Park in Bellingham. Of course, celebrating seafood, celebrating music and dancing, and celebrating the debut of the Sea Dog, a collaboration between Cafe 104.1, Slice of Heaven Bakery and Cafe, and Sea Feast. Your chance to finally have a hot dog that truly represents the Pacific Northwest. And the good news is, despite all the rain we've seen today, we're not going to have to worry about it for the weekend. It's looking mostly sunny with highs 62.
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0: Yeah.
2: The oyster shucking contest is at 2. They've asked me to judge that.
3: If you judge an oyster shucking contest, you balance raw speed against strict penalties for damage to the oyster meat.
2: You can't just stick it in there and move it around.
4: No.
2: You got to make sure you get in there cleanly.
4: The key, the wiggle and twist.
3: Oh.
2: Exactly right.
3: I have always said that.
2: You know, since way back.
4: I'm telling you, it's not just about sticking it in there.
2: That's
4: you got to
2: right.
4: have the wiggle and twist.
2: Exactly, right.
4: That's when you are shucking, baby.
2: That's right.
3: Why did they ask you to judge this?
4: They also say to listen for the pop.
3: Oh, yes. Hello.
2: Yeah, it's got to pop the top.
1: Dave, Alan, and Patrice.
3: And then you have to be a timekeeper.
2: You know, is 1 minute a long time? I mean, I would say yes.
3: I would think it's that.
4: But, while you're shucking the oysters, think about baseball.
2: Exactly.
4: Think about baseball.
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1: Hey, it's Alan from Cafe This Morning with Dave, Alan, and Patrice. 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

KFA 104.1. Some weekend work northbound I-5 through Bellingham could have you slowed down. Find out exactly where it is in local news from My Bellingham Now. 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

0: 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I'm Scotty Van Driver, ready, willing, and able to play your favorite song on the Happy Hour Request Show, powered by the Score Sports Bar and Grill in Ferndale. First song's up next, so tell me what it should be at 360-676-5233 or hit the request button in the cafe app. I am looking outside our studio now at what looks like a monsoon outside. 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I recently started watching The Wonder Years. You remember Kevin Arnold? Fred Savage played him. It's all about his life as a kid back in the late 60s, early 70s. I have just been hooked on it again, like I was when I was a kid. I find that I am much more sympathetic to the dad on that show than I was when it was originally on. 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
2: 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Borders are looking pretty clear. 5 minutes or less both ways at the Peace Arch Truck Crossing, Linden, and Sumas. That's probably because nobody wants to be out driving around in this weather today. Man, it is rainy and gross outside. That's going to taper off overnight tonight, though. Mostly sunny for tomorrow and Sunday with highs in the mid-60s. Even partly sunny on Monday before we start to see that rain creep back in on Tuesday. It's 53 right now in Shoreline. Mount Vernon has 52. 52 in Bellingham.
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I forgot about this song until I heard it. It's Bryan Adams, One Night Love Affair.

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1: 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I recently discovered The Wonder Years on Hulu. I know that that show exists. I watched it when I was a kid growing up. You know, the one with Fred Savage as Kevin Arnold, and he's a kid back in the 60s and 70s. Man, that show still holds up today. Although I find as I'm older, I sympathize with the dad way more than I did when I was a kid. But I have had such a blast going back and watching it. Victor in Bellingham says Supernatural and Firefly, two shows that he can always go back and rewatch. Lorette in Bellingham, Friends. Of course that's going to be on a lot of lists, but is it on yours? The best show to go back and rewatch is Facebook.com/Cafe104.1 or call me 360-676-5233.
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1: 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I have been on a binge watch lately of The Wonder Years. Partly, you know, I remember being Kevin's age. I was his age when that show was on. But man, the more I watch it, the more I realize

0: 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Didn't like him when I was a kid. Of course, now that I'm a dad, it makes so much more sense. Natalie in Anacortes says, most rewatchable show for her, Full House. 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
1: 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We're still seeing rain all throughout the area. That's going to taper off to showers overnight tonight, and then sunshine all weekend with highs 65. It's 52 right now in Anacortes. Deming has 53. Bellingham is 52 with the last song on today's Happy Hour Request Show. 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Courtney, right now, is headed south on I-5 from Mount Vernon to Seattle. She's going to the show tonight to see the B-52s and Devo at Climate Pledge Arena. She's doing a little bit of pre-funking and singing along on her way down with this one. Here's Love Shack.